0: 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They're having a charity bingo fundraiser Saturday, August 22nd from 11 a.m. to 1 p.m. at Chicken and Pickle, and that's located at 5901 West 135th Street in Overland Park. There you will find bingo, of course, plus a silent auction, activities for the kids, food and prizes, and all proceeds raised from this event will go to assist AKA's annual toy drive down in Florida. That's Saturday, August 22nd at Chicken and Pickle in Overland Park. The charity bingo fundraiser brought to you by A Kind Act in support of One Kansas City Radio 100.1 FM. 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

SHATEEBONUS. Music this hour featuring DPs from Heather Headley, Leon Thomas, and Summer Walker. That's Whitney Houston at the Heartbreak Hotel. And I'm keeping you in mind.

A Sunday Night Love Affair double play from Heather Headley. He is in my mind. Right here on 100.1 FM, The One.

Fire invades the Starlight Theater on July 18th. And Teddy Swims comes to Kansas City, also at the Starlight, on August 23rd. 8 p.m. shows for each one. Don't forget to get your tickets.

Still Love Me, right here on The Love Affair with your maestro DJ T-Bonus. As we near the top of the hour here, we have a new little segment we're going to do here. You're enjoying the tunes that you're hearing, sitting with that special someone here. This is called Deep Conversation Starters. This is the Relationship Edition, okay? 6 questions that you can ask your partner and see what kind of answers you get from each other. The first one is, what's one difference between us that you love? Now, these are supposed to be deep conversation starters here. The next one here is, in what ways am I good for your mental health?

Number three, what's one thing you wished I asked you more about? Number four, what's the most comforting line I've ever said to you? Number five, is there a part of you that you'd like me to understand more? And number six, the final question here, what's the most unexpected way that I have impacted your life? Six questions for deep conversation starters right here on The Love Affair. We're going to wrap up the hour with another double play from Summer Walker.

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3: Shy. Coming right back at you, baby.

and a love affair. Special dedications going out to the quad for Double Play from Shy Comforter. And if I ever fall in love again, I want to make sure that girl is just like you. Because I'm so into you, baby. On the love affair on a Sunday night.

forecast for Kansas City. Tonight, mostly clear, low of 73. Monday, intervals of clouds and sunshine with a possibility of a stray shower or thunder boom boom. Highs near 90. Right now, it's sunny, 87 on the outside.

Rolling out another double play from Prince. Insatiable, followed up with Diamonds and Pearls. Taking you right into LaToya Tuckett and I Need a View. On One Kansas City Radio. Involved in a love affair.

Get You, Daniel Caesar. And before that, Latoya Luckett and I Need a You. We'll be adding those. Heavy rotation coming up here. As I said again, I'll be back. Thanks again for joining me on another Sunday Journey of Love. And remember, reach out and make someone special. Tell someone you love them, just like I told you. Kansas City, I love you. You're involved in a love affair. We'll do this again next Sunday night.

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1: 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They're having a charity bingo fundraiser Saturday, August 22nd from 11 a.m. to 1 p.m. at Chicken and Pickle, and that's located at 5901 West 135th Street in Overland Park. There you will find bingo, of course, plus a silent auction, activities for the kids, food and prizes, and all proceeds raised from this event will go to assist AKA's annual toy drive down in Florida. That's Saturday, August 22nd at Chicken and Pickle in Overland Park. The charity bingo fundraiser brought to you by A Kind Act in support of One Kansas City Radio 100.1 FM. 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
1: Boy, does it seem like things happen in August when I'm away from town. 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But we lost one of our biggest competitors. Power 105.1 has gone bye-bye. They went top 40 just the other day. Looks like they didn't have staying power, as one would put it. Farewell, Power 105.1. A couple of friends of One Kansas City Radio actually worked over there. And definitely sending my condolences out there. I mean, losing your job, losing your place like that would never be a easy thing to do. But the door is always open here on One Kansas City Radio. Walk right in, sit on down. We got an hour just for you. Start things off back to 1999. Barry White. This is One Kansas City Radio, 100.1 FM.

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Get it? It's what you need on One Kansas City Radio, 100.1 FM. And if what you need's a football fix, it's coming today at 3. Arrowhead Stadium plays its first preseason football game of the season, and what a way to go into 8-1-6 day tomorrow. The Los Angeles Rams are visiting us. It's Flowetry now. See, I've been watching.

Kansas City Radio, 100.1 FM. Right smack in the middle of Easy Rhythms and Luther Vandross. How appropriate. Wrapping up that set with Power of Love, parentheses, Love Power, as we bid a rest in peace to Power 105.1, one of our biggest competitors. We still got one big one. That's the Carter family. You know who they are. We also heard from Tank. It's a double shot of Yes that we played. His interpolation of the Flowetry song, Say Yes. His new one, Yes, Flowetry, before that. Back when the duo were still together, the lovable year of 2003, and Say Yes. Tim's before that, and What You Need, a song that 105 probably played in their short and illustrious life. It started off that set, Barry White. Back to the fall of 99 with Staying Power. And I mean this sincerely. Heart's definitely going out to not only the folks who got laid off from that station, big names like Shay Jones and Ebony Bing, who Easy Rhythms had competed with for the Saturday morning at 10 a.m. slot. Ebony Bing and Boogie D and Darren Story and all those that have worked for that station. If the radio bug bites you again, we got plenty of open airspace here on 100.1. And even if you want to come over and say your proper goodbyes, we're at 2659 Independence Avenue. If you got anything to say at all, you know, 30 minutes, an hour, 2 hours, what have you. We're right along Independence Avenue. We're right next door to us at the Northeast Chamber of Commerce. There's a contractor expo going on. If you want to check that out, we got some parking just next door to us. We also got some parking at the back, Advanced Auto Parts as well. August 15th, right in the middle of August, where the heat wave hits you. As we kick off another long set of songs. Now, in light of these recent challenges, One Kansas City Radio has definitely been compelled to curb back some of the glossy pop that's now heard on 105. But we'll make an exception for this classic from 2014. One Kansas City.

One Kansas City Radio with some breaking news. Five people were injured in a shooting with multiple shooters at Virginia State University, prompting a temporary campus lockdown early Saturday, the university said. It happened at 1:30 a.m. outside of the residence hall. And this happens almost 20 years since the Virginia Tech shooting in 2007. Prayers go out to everybody involved. Hopefully no fatalities. We'll keep an eye on that. Meanwhile, let's check your three-day urban forecast here on One Kansas City Radio. Excessive heat continues. High of 93. Going to feel hotter than that. Partly cloudy skies with a low of 76. Thunderstorms happening Sunday, cooling us down to a high of 86, low of 66. Monday, sunny skies again, high of 86, low of 66. At least we're not forced.

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1: One Kansas City Radio, 100.1 FM. Now, why did I play a gospel song on an R&B show? I mean, it happens occasionally with these things, but it's about, what, 10:42? Ron Canole is his name. That was from 92. Lift Him Up. And I'll tell you, this week, more than his name got lifted higher. More on that later. Kehlani before that with Usher and Shoulda Never. Another former power track, I would imagine. Shaky Ground from The Temptations, a song that would later be covered by Delbert McClinton and a few other soul singers out there. Diana Ross, back to 96 for her, and here we go, Take Me Higher. There's a theme here, and I'll get to that later, I promise you, but starting off the set was Disclosure and Latch with Sam Smith. Because I was latching onto those rails and whatever iron bar I could grab while doing some work that required a 40-foot scissor lift. Down at Fort Scott, I was tasked with running some cable for some new APs, access points is what they're called. They're Wi-Fi units. The tower above a warehouse, supposed to be a Solenis chemical warehouse out there in Fort Scott. Shout out to the crew and the GC and everybody that made things run smoothly for me. Shout out to my coworker Joe, who took over the terminations down in the closet, in the network closets. They call them IDF, independent distribution frames, I would assume. Yes. But anyway, I was up there 40 feet in the air. I'm afraid of heights, so I'm going to be the first to admit it to you. But I had to muscle through it, and sometimes when you're faced with fears, you know, songs from your childhood come in, and Ron Canole's Lift Him Up, that last song you just heard, was one of them. We lost him this past February, and I thought for a few times I was going to see the Lord, because the lift was going to

0: lean over and act like an accordion, and I was tied down, and that was going to be the end of that. Thankfully, I'm here to tell the story. But, you know, conquering your fears and still being afraid of stuff, even into your 40s. People think, is this all the man you're going to be? Is this it? And that's where the midlife crisis happens. Something to think about as we kick off another long set of songs. You know, midlife crisis, what's the move? Is what a lot of people ask themselves. And that's exactly what Westlove and Jones asks in this next song.
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0: putting the rhythm in easy rhythms. Wrapping up that set, Michael Jackson, a song that had been stuck in my head this past week, Rock With You, from as the 70s faded into the 80s. Boy, that was a big song from what I hear. Lucky Day, new stuff there called Nowhere Fast. Yeah, you're going nowhere fast, just like the good ship Tripoli. Lord, help the soldiers out there who were starving. Rita Coolidge before that and Something Said Love. And starting off the set, Westlaw and Jones, number one Southern soul song in the country right now. That song was What's the Move? And a couple of breaking sports news items out there. Eric Bieniemy's back in action. He was spotted in preseason training. And he'll be in action when they take on the L.A. Rams here at Arrowhead Stadium. I know the W Show is going to be talking about that pretty soon. Because they're next. Join us next week where your music will still be moving easy. I'm going to go ahead and check out that Contractors Expo next door. But until we meet again, we're easily moving along.
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0: 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People can use 988 if they are having thoughts of suicide, mental health or substance abuse crises, or any other kind of emotional distress. People can also dial 988 if they are worried about a loved one who may need crisis support. 988 is available for support 24 hours a day, 7 days a week, across the U.S. One Kansas City Radio.
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0: 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They're having a charity bingo fundraiser Saturday, August 22nd from 11 a.m. to 1 p.m. at Chicken and Pickle, and that's located at 5901 West 135th Street in Overland Park. There you will find bingo, of course, plus a silent auction, activities for the kids, food and prizes, and all proceeds raised from this event will go to assist AKA's annual toy drive down in Florida. That's Saturday, August 22nd at Chicken and Pickle in Overland Park. The charity bingo fundraiser brought to you by A Kind Act in support of One Kansas City Radio 100.1 FM. 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

0: Support for One Kansas City Radio comes from AKA, that stands for A Kind Act. They're having a charity bingo fundraiser Saturday, August 22nd from 11 a.m. to 1 p.m. at Chicken and Pickle, and that's located at 5901 West 135th Street in Overland Park. There you will find bingo, of course, plus a silent auction, activities for the kids, food and prizes, and all proceeds raised from this event will go to assist AKA's annual toy drive down in Florida. That's Saturday, August 22nd at Chicken and Pickle in Overland Park. The charity bingo fundraiser brought to you by A Kind Act in support of One Kansas City Radio 100.1 FM. 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

0: 101 Kansas City Radio comes from AKA, that stands for A Kind Act. They're having a charity bingo fundraiser Saturday, August 22nd from 11 a.m. to 1 p.m. at Chicken and Pickle, and that's located at 5901 West 135th Street in Overland Park. There you will find bingo, of course, plus a silent auction, activities for the kids, food and prizes, and all proceeds raised from this event will go to assist AKA's annual toy drive down in Florida. That's Saturday, August 22nd at Chicken and Pickle in Overland Park. The Charity Bingo Fundraiser brought to you by A Kind Act in support of One Kansas City Radio 100.1 FM.
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People can use 988 if they are having thoughts of suicide, mental health or substance abuse crises, or any other kind of emotional distress. People can also dial 988 if they are worried about a loved one who may need crisis support. 988 is available for support 24 hours a day, 7 days a week, across the U.S. From all of us at One Kansas City Radio, go Chiefs!

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1: It's the King of Trail Riding Blues, Jeter Jones, and the Handyman, D. Riggs. We got a little message for you, because people talk about you behind your back and try to be your friend in your face. That ain't going to work.

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0: for One Kansas City Radio comes from AKA, that stands for A Kind Act. They're having a charity bingo fundraiser Saturday, August 22nd from 11 a.m. to 1 p.m. at Chicken and Pickle, and that's located at 5901 West 135th Street in Overland Park. There you will find bingo, of course, plus a silent auction, activities for the kids, food and prizes, and all proceeds raised from this event will go to assist AKA's annual toy drive down in Florida. That's Saturday, August 22nd at Chicken and Pickle in Overland Park. The charity bingo fundraiser brought to you by A Kind Act in support of One Kansas City Radio 100.1 FM. 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

0: Everyone believes that it takes accomplishment after accomplishment, success after success, to reach your goals. This is a misconception. When stepping out of your comfort zone and pursuing big dreams, failures will and should be part of your journey. We all make mistakes, but again, it is about shifting your mindset away from acknowledging them as mistakes to acknowledging them as learning experiences. We have all had learning experiences, but it's how we move forward from them that makes us different. It's those learning experiences from our past that we have to acknowledge, renew, and let go of. You must understand that the past is a place of reference, not residence. The longer you dwell upon the past, the more your future becomes your present. Accept what has happened and make a decision to move forward. This has been an excerpt from the Protect Your Dreams and Rise Above Your Obstacles book, written by Kansas City's own Ricky Randall. 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
1: 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They're having a charity bingo fundraiser Saturday, August 22nd from 11 a.m. to 1 p.m. at Chicken and Pickle, and that's located at 5901 West 135th Street in Overland Park. There you will find bingo, of course, plus a silent auction, activities for the kids, food and prizes, and all proceeds raised from this event will go to assist AKA's annual toy drive down in Florida. That's Saturday, August 22nd at Chicken and Pickle in Overland Park. The Charity Bingo Fundraiser, brought to you by A Kind Act, in support of One Kansas City Radio 100.1 FM. 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
2: 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When I be sitting at home all by myself now, I be saying, damn, I had a good girl. You know, you don't even realize how hard it is to find somebody like you till they gone, you know what I mean? If you let me just come back in your life, I'll never do it again. I promise.

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0: patience. Few people's goals and dreams come to fruition overnight. That is why you have to work steadfastly until you achieve what you are reaching for in life. You have to be patient, but make sure you really know what patience is all about. Many people believe patience consists of letting time go by and waiting for your dreams to come to you, but that's not so. Patience is not about waiting, it's the ability to keep a good attitude while working hard on your dreams. Patience is not about being at a standstill. It is a positive attitude in motion. What exactly is a positive attitude in motion? It's accepting delay or discomfort without complaint, all while still progressing forward. Patience is not just about having a good mindset, but also using that mindset to help push you toward your destination. When you have an attitude of patience, it changes your whole way of thinking. This is why patience is truly a virtue, but in the end, it is also a decision. This has been an excerpt from the Protect Your Dreams and Rise Above Your Obstacles book, written by Kansas City's own Ricky Randall. For more information, visit www.rickyrandall.com.
1: 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They're having a charity bingo fundraiser Saturday, August 22nd from 11 a.m. to 1 p.m. at Chicken and Pickle, and that's located at 5901 West 135th Street in Overland Park. There you will find bingo, of course, plus a silent auction, activities for the kids, food and prizes, and all proceeds raised from this event will go to assist AKA's annual toy drive down in Florida. That's Saturday, August 22nd at Chicken and Pickle in Overland Park. The charity bingo fundraiser brought to you by A Kind Act in support of One Kansas City Radio 100.1 FM. 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
3: Hello, how are you? Welcome.
2: Good. And we have Ty.
4: Good afternoon, everybody. I'm glad to be in the host seat today.
2: Yep, indeed. So, this is pretty exciting. It's our first episode in quite a while because we've had a lot of transitioning and such things like that. Now, to celebrate this episode, we're going to actually start out by interviewing a pretty cool person. So her name is Hannah Christensen, and she is the, well, I guess you could give an introduction about yourself because I actually can't remember the title you possess.
5: So hi, everybody. My name is Hannah Christensen, and I am the Director of Community Programs at Envision.
2: Cool. Awesome. So could you maybe describe a little about yourself? You know, what do you do? You know, how do you help? Such things like that.
5: Yes. So I work for Envision, which is located in Wichita, Kansas. That's where our main headquarters are, and we are an NIB agency, a National Industries for the Blind, and we take part in the Ability One program, which is a national program where products are created by people who are blind or visually impaired, and then they're sold to government or government-sponsored agencies. What makes Envision unique is that not only do we have employment and manufacturing opportunities, but we also provide programs and services such as our Child Development Center, our Research Institute, our Vision Rehabilitation Center, our Workforce Innovation, and our community programs, which includes programs like Level Up, which is our assistive technology program for middle and high school students, the College Success Program, Heather's Camp, a variety of family and youth programs, a monthly adult support group, and our arts program, which has a new presence in our Envision Arts Gallery and Community Engagement Center in downtown Wichita.
2: That's really cool. So how long have you been working for Envision?
5: So I have been with Envision for the last 12 years. I started in 2010 and was part of the team that opened up the Early Childhood Development Center. My background is in special education. I came over from a company called Rainbows United, which is a local service provider for children who have individual family service plans, IFSPs. And I worked with students that transitioned into IEPs, the individual education plans, before they would go into preschool. So that was what I did prior to coming to Envision. And then when they decided they wanted to open up an early childhood center here, I came over, and from that, I moved up into our home-based services program, where we went into the community to work with children and families who had multiple disabilities in addition to a vision impairment to provide resources and interaction with Envision in our programs. And then a position opened up in the community programs department, and I have been here ever since. So it's been almost 7 years now that I've been in the community programs department.
2: That's really cool. So tell us a bit about, you know, the Camden's Touch, because that's pretty interesting. I've been to them, but, like, you know, what's cool about, say, you know, Heather's Camp and Level Up and all the cool camps that Envision helps with?
5: Well, Heather's Camp, I'll start with that, started in 2000 to honor a good friend and Delta Gamma, Heather Muller. And Heather's Camp is a typical outdoor adventure camp. It just happens to be for kids who are blind or visually impaired. So we still get to do all of the same activities that you would find at a traditional camp. We just have extra support from our volunteers. We work with the Women of Delta Gamma at Wichita State University, who provide near one-to-one mentorship at camp. So kids can try all of those things that they might otherwise be hesitant to try. Horseback riding, canoeing, kayaking, fishing, swimming, rock climbing. We even do beep archery, and how we modify archery for somebody who can't see the target is we'll either have audible sounds behind the target, or we'll just do general orientation to the target. But we also add balloons to the target. So when somebody's launching an arrow, if it hits, it'll pop a balloon. So you get that feedback, that auditory feedback from that. So finding ways to make camp experiences accessible for all of our campers, that's really important for us. So that's our Heather's Camp, and that takes place in the summer over 4 days. And we are at a YMCA Camp Wood in Elmdale, Kansas. So we have mostly campers come from the Kansas area, but we do have a few campers that come from other states. Just to have that experience, this last year we had a young boy join us from Hawaii. So that was really cool. Getting to see kiddos from not only kids who have participated in our programs throughout the year, but new kids and kids who live in other states. It's just a really unique and fun experience just to be together and have a good time at camp.
2: That's really cool. What about, you know, Level Up and such?
5: Yeah.
2: That's a pretty cool camp too.
5: Yeah. So, you know, not everybody's into the outdoor adventure, but Level Up is our assistive technology program, and it started in 2006 when four local high school seniors who are blind or visually impaired were struggling in their classrooms. They just didn't have the technology or the resources to keep up with their sighted classmates. And so the teachers kind of reached out to see what the options were. And, you know, way back when, we had these old, clunky, refurbished desktop computers and put JAWS on them and, you know, brought them in and did some training. And, you know, that was awesome for the first year. And then the next year we had more kids. And then the next year we had more kids. And then we started doing it as a residential component where we stayed in the dorms on campus. And so now, 16 years later, we have a middle school program, which takes place at Butler Community College in El Dorado. And we have our high school conference that takes place in Wichita at Wichita State University on campus. And each program is unique to the age group of the students. And I can kind of talk a little bit about the different experiences that we have at Level Up, and hopefully it'll spark somebody's interest in wanting to come.
3: Can I share mine?
5: Yeah, Jimmy, please.
3: Yeah, so I started out at the middle school level up, and it was really cool. You know, I never really done anything like that in like a college or school, you know, atmosphere or setting. And then I moved up to the high school program, and that's when it really hit. I think junior, senior year of high school, I realized, like, hey, the college kids do this every day. I'm doing it for a week, but they do it for an entire school year. And it also helped me with coming to Kansas P2 and that transition. I've been away from home. I've stayed in the dorms. And so it's all good experience, and I think everyone should at least give it a shot.
2: Definitely agree with that as a camper myself, because I actually did end up learning a lot because I took the cybersecurity course. There's labs where you do actual tech stuff, and then the other cool component about Level Up is there's other, you know, things that will help you, like in the you know, learn about getting into the workforce and getting into college and a bunch of other useful, like, need to know things for, you know, up and coming college students from high school.
5: Yeah, that is something that's very unique about Level Up, is the holistic approach that we try to give. We do a leadership breakfast every morning where we talk about, you know, making sure that your resume is up to date, what information to include, you know, how do you do an elevator pitch, where how do you introduce yourself to somebody and be confident about it? And that flows into our morning technology labs. And like Patrick said, their choices, because not everybody wants to take the same class. So this past year, they were able to choose between computer essentials and cybersecurity and financial literacy and college prep. So this coming summer, we are going to keep that cybersecurity component. We're going to keep the computer essentials, but we want to add a session called Tackling Transition, where we will have transition experts, voc rehab, disability service office from the campus join us, so that you guys can kind of get a taste for those who are ready to start making those transition plans. What's your next step, and learning what you can do now to be better prepared for that transition when it happens.
2: That's cool. Do Level Up students like receive and get to like keep computers they get from camp and such things?
5: So what we are doing now, and so that we can make sure that this program is sustainable, is we will make sure that you have a computer to use while you are at camp. Upon graduation, when you are making that transition, we will have a technology request form where you can apply for technology to take with you. Because, you know, you will have a computer probably in school. You have the technology needs, but when you transition out of school, you don't often get to take that technology with you. And sometimes voc rehab will be there to help support certain devices. And I'd much rather a student get like a Braille note taker or something more specific from their voc rehab counselors. And then let us help make sure you've got the right tools, computer-wise, to go into, you know, college or transition into career. So that's how it's kind of changed a little bit, Patrick. We're going to let you continue working with the computers you're using for school, but make sure that you have what you need when you transition out of high school and into college or career.
4: When I was at Level Up, we actually went bowling and we actually went on a rock wall and
5: Yeah. You know, we learn a lot during the program, but we have a lot of fun too. So we have a kickoff party called Level Up Live, and that is where we have our keynote. We'll usually have music playing and just have a great time getting to know each other before the real work starts that following day. We have the technology labs in the morning, like I mentioned, and then we have STEAM workshops in the afternoon. And the STEAM workshops, you know, again, are choices that the students can make. What is their biggest interest? We did culinary arts. We did broadcast boot camp. We had metalworking and welding. And we also did performing arts. So this year, we are going to see if we can't get into Shocker Studios, which is like an entire multimedia studio location for our broadcast portion. And then just working with the different colleges and professors on campus, we get to try all of these new things. So anytime they have a new program that's up and coming, we reach out to see how we can incorporate that into Level Up, because it's really a win-win. The kids who participate in Level Up get these really unique experiences by community professionals who, that's their whole job, is they know this industry in and out and they teach it. And then we get to help them understand what it's like to work with somebody who's visually impaired or blind. So not only do we get a really cool and unique experience, but we're also helping to teach mainstream professors what it's like and how they can be more inclusive in their classrooms.
2: Super cool. Speaking of mainstream things, you know, I heard they have, you know, the welding program. So how does that work for blind students?
5: You know, I'm all about trying new things, but when we develop these relationships with industries like Go Create, that's the makerspace that's on campus at Wichita State. Ken Wiseman, he is the manager of the facilities there. And, you know, Ken and I just have casual conversations. Wow, wouldn't it be cool if we could, and insert whatever amazing thing they're doing? And most of the time, Ken's response is, yeah, that would be cool. Let me figure out how to do it. So we are very fortunate that we get to surround ourselves with people who are so passionate about what they do. They're even more excited about how to get that passion and information to even more people. And so for them, it's kind of a win-win. They get to do what they love to do, but they get to do it for more people. So Ken worked with a gentleman by the name of Bill Clark, who used to be a welder, and he started losing his vision. And one of the things that they talked about when we were first talking about doing the metalworking was how does that work for somebody who can't see to weld? And Bill's response was, well, most of welding is feel and hearing. You know, you got to think when, as a sighted person, if you're wearing that welding mask, it's designed so that you can't be affected by the bright lights of the welder. So it's essentially like blocking your vision, but you can see the light that comes through on the in the mask. So everybody wears the mask for safety, but they really learn how to rely on their other senses to make these weld marks. And I really think that going forward, if somebody's truly passionate about this and they want to keep trying, the more practice you have, the better you'll get at it.
2: Yeah, I would definitely agree with that. So kind of like circling around, but not really. So what is it like, you know, both as a company and, you know, yourself to like accommodate those with multiple disabilities? You know, I mean, you have blindness and all types of other stuff.
5: You know, I think that there's a way to do just about everything. And if you close off your mind to the possibility of having somebody with a disability participate in it, then you are missing out on an entire group of really amazing people. So when I approach something that may or may not be accessible, instead of trying to build something from scratch or start all over, which I think is what a lot of people worry about or think about, this is going to be expensive. I'm not going to be able to meet their needs, I have to buy all new software. A lot of times, if you're looking at something on or a project on like a fine detail level, most of the time you can find small accommodations that'll make things work just fine. I ask a lot of my blind and visually impaired friends what their feedback is before I start working on something. But I try to go into it with an open mind that yes, this can be made accessible. It's just a matter of figuring out how. And I'll kind of share a story with you guys about our Arduino coding. So a couple of summers back, we were doing, we built robots at Level Up with our College of Engineering friends, and they were using Arduino. And the thing with Arduino was they needed to find the bugs in the code. And having to do that, you know, with a screen reader or with magnification, where do you find the error in the code and how do you go about fixing it? So my mind, I was like, well, maybe they can change their screen reader to read characters only. But then that would take a really long time. But my good friend Charlie Wilkes, I asked him, and he came over and met with the engineering team with me, and he said, well, just have them use a refreshable Braille display and do it in character mode, and or do it in grade one so you can, you know, feel each letter, and that might be a solution. So that's something we tried, and, you know, it worked. But I think as people who work in this industry, the more we can do to make mainstream activities accessible for everybody, the better off we will be. In talking with like the cybersecurity folks and the engineering group, you know, I'm sure, have you guys heard of Quorum, the coding language?
2: I have, yeah. I've never really used it, but I looked at it.
5: Right. So Quorum was designed as this coding language specifically for people who are blind or visually impaired. And that's wonderful. But have you guys heard of Python?
2: Yep, I code it in almost every day, actually.
5: Absolutely. Okay. Python is an industry standard that is accessible. And so why create something that is only for people who are blind or visually impaired, when something in mainstream that's used in the industry can be made accessible? So, you know, there's an asset to having things that are just for people with disabilities, but there is something to be said, especially if we're trying to make society more inclusive, to seeing how we can make all things accessible.
2: Yeah. So, I mean, kind of relating to that, how long, you know, in your experience, does it take for like students to get good at computers, or like, you know, do they like, I mean, there's certainly a bunch of different ways people, you know, learn and stuff like that as well.
5: You know, that's a really good question. And just like, you know, all kids are unique and they learn in different ways. And so we have, that's why we have so many choices, because different kids have different needs and they have different ideas and learning styles. And, you know, maybe at the beginning, they're not really that interested. They're more there for the social engagement, which is equally as important as learning the technology. But that's why students can continue to join Level Up and progress their skills year after year. Because coming in as a freshman, you might not think it's important, but by the time you're hitting your senior year, you feel like you got to buckle down and get some of those technology skills under wraps so that you can be successful after. So somebody who's very dedicated and motivated, and Patrick, that would be you, sir, who is so interested and invested in not only learning computers, but understanding everything about them, there needs to be a space for you. But on the flip side, there needs to be a space for somebody like my friend Ty. Ty's good with computers. He can make it, but that might not be his biggest interest. But I know he sure enjoys ham radio, and he enjoys doing things with his animals. And there needs to be a space for Ty too.
3: What's the fastest somebody's learned a computer in your years of doing this?
5: Oh, you know, I think like in a week for Level Up, and Lyra had come to Level Up when she was in middle school, and she did a testimonial. She spoke after the end of the program, and before, because she uses magnification, she would spend a lot of time doing what Mama T calls chasing the mouse, because she was trying to find the cursor on her magnification on her screen. But through learning the key commands, she was able to do all of the same stuff that she wanted to do, just more quickly and more efficient using the key commands. So I think because she kind of got that spark at the beginning to know that I can do this and it can be really fast, I think she picked it up very quickly by the end of the week.
2: Yeah, cool. I would.
3: You don't hear stories like that very often.
2: You really don't.
5: Mm-hmm.
2: I mean, I remember the one time I obliterated everyone at the typing competition.
5: That yeah.
2: No, but so like cost-wise, how does your programs fare? You know, are they too costly to, you know, go into and stuff like that?
5: So right now our registration fees, you know, we have an amazing donor base that helps us out. And we are currently working with voc rehab agencies in other states to and in Kansas to see about getting the PRIETS funding to help cover the cost for students. But Envision offers its programs regardless of ability to pay. So our program fee for Level Up, which includes housing, meals, all of the programming and all of the supplies that they need while they're with us, is $500 for in-state students and $1,500 for out-of-state students. And that $1,500 for out-of-state students covers their cost to travel to get here. So if they have to fly, we'll help coordinate transportation to get them here. So now that might seem like a high number, but we do have financial assistance available. So we don't want somebody who feels like they can't afford it to miss out on the program. So they would just need to fill out a financial assistance form. And we have some amazing donors that support and sponsors that support our programs. Envision has two really big fundraisers annually, our gala that takes place in the fall and our golf tournament that takes place in the springtime. And those funds, all of the funds that are donated to Envision go back directly to support our programs.
3: Question.
5: Yes, Jimmy.
3: So what happens when you have the one, you know, dishonest person that says, oh, I need help, but you find out later, hey, they could have paid for themselves? What happens then?
5: You know, we have, in good faith, we ask people, but we certainly, it's not the child's fault. It's not the student's fault. So that's not something I don't want to ever punish a student, because their family may or may not understand. So you know, Jimmy, it's really on an honor system, and I am choosing to see the good in people, and that they will be they will honor these fees and do their absolute best, and we will be there to support anybody who might not be able to do that.
6: Hello.
5: Hello, Ty.
6: What about Envision alumni? Do they still keep track, or they help, or?
5: You know, we have this really cool program called the Career Services Program, where we do keep track of all of our graduates, and we try to stay in touch with them for the most part. Sometimes we invite them back to be keynote speakers, or to share their experiences. But, you know, for students who are interested, we have the Career Services Program. It is a job. It's an internship for the summer for our middle school program. So if you are in high school or early college and you apply and you're accepted, then we would bring you in. We would do a training with you prior to the program. You'd do some leadership development, and then you would be given a job, which primarily is working and supporting the middle school students. They may not be as familiar with the program. It many times is their first time away from home. And, you know, I'm okay, but sometimes kids don't want to talk to the old lady at the program. They would rather talk to a kid that has been where they've been, and they learn a lot more from their peers. So our career service mentors are very important.
2: Indeed. So I do believe, let's try that again because VoiceOver was talking. I do believe that it's about time to end. I mean, yeah, it is. So I'd like to thank you so much for coming to join us. Do you have any, final things you want to say to our podcast?
5: So the one last thing that I want to share about is a recent addition to the Envision family. We acquired the College Success Program. So it used to be part of Learning Ally, which is another great resource organization. But the College Success Program is a program that helps college students by providing resources and weekly mentorship from recent college graduates. The graduation rate for college students who are blind or visually impaired is, I think, 16% of all of the kids who attempt to go to college. And our goal is to help increase that percentage, that if you decide that you want to go to college, that we want to be there to support you. So we have about 20 mentors who are employees of Envision. They are part-time employees. They work professionally in their own fields. But they provide this service to college students who just need that extra bit of help to make it through and to navigate, you know, essentially college life. You go from having an IEP and an IEP team and teachers reaching out and helping, and that goes away when you get to college. And if you're not prepared or you don't know who to ask, sometimes it's very daunting and scary and very trying, and you kind of want to give up sometimes. But we don't want that to happen. If you have the goals that you want to go to college and get a degree, we want to ensure that you have the support you need to get the help and advocate for yourself and be successful so you can graduate. So that is a cool program that's been with us for about a year now, and has recently transitioned under the programs department. And so now kids can start with Level Up when they are young and go all the way through to college and have those resources. And eventually, if you're looking for employment, hopefully our Workforce Innovation Center can help meet some of those needs too.
3: Question.
5: Yes, Jimmy.
3: So say, I'm in the Project Search program. Mm-hmm. Would it be still too late if I decided, you know, later on, hey, maybe I want to try college, but would it still be too late to like apply for the Envision help or whatever?
5: You know what? We take college students at any age level. So even if you're going straight into college from high school, if you're finishing a transition program, or maybe you're just going back to school, you know, maybe you've worked for 10, 15 years and you decide you want to go back. We don't have an age limit on people who can get those resources for the College Success Program.
2: That is super cool. So I guess my final question is, do you have a website or any contact info, you know, where people can get more information if they're interested?
5: Absolutely. So you can learn more about Envision by visiting www.envisionus.com. 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And if you want information about programs or you'd like to contact me, you can email me at programs@envisionus.com. programs@envisionus.com.
2: Awesome. And that will be in the description of the episode as well for easier access. 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

0: 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They're having a charity bingo fundraiser Saturday, August 22nd from 11 a.m. to 1 p.m. at Chicken and Pickle, and that's located at 5901 West 135th Street in Overland Park. There you will find bingo, of course, plus a silent auction, activities for the kids, food and prizes, and all proceeds raised from this event will go to assist AKA's annual toy drive down in Florida. That's Saturday, August 22nd at Chicken and Pickle in Overland Park. 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

0: is what's great about sports. This is what the greatest thing about sports is.
1: You play to win the game.
0: Hello? You play to win the game.
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3: Winning isn't everything, but it's the only thing. In our business, there is no second place. Either you're first or you're last.
4: Ain't this what they've been waiting for? 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
5: Where winning isn't everything.

0: morning. Good morning. Right back like we never left. Another Saturday morning with the W Show Kansas City, talking sports and pop culture. If this is your first time checking us out, we greatly appreciate you making us a part of your 100-degree day Saturday morning. What's up, y'all?
1: I've been in this weather.
0: You've been outside, any?
1: Yeah, I had a photo shoot. That's why I just got here.
0: Okay. All right.
2: Yeah.
0: What kind of photo shoot?
1: I was helping shoot. So, Chris, I need you to look at some pictures for me.
0: You behind the camera?
1: I was behind the camera today. Okay. But right. For Fitbit, it's a athleisure brand.
0: So you was, you got the eye? Or you know how to say the eye, the tiger?
1: I got the eye.
0: Photographer.
1: I got the eye.
0: Chris over there, side eye.
1: I don't know
0: eye,
1: if.
0: Like, side eye.
1: If the eye matched what I shot.
0: Wait, did you have your glasses on?
1: I did have my glasses on.
0: All right, that's all that matters, I guess.
1: I did have my glasses on, so, you know, I there's actually people
0: all right.
1: In the photo.
0: Blurry or clear?
1: It's clear.
3: Okay.
0: All right. See, Lance, what'd you think about that?
1: Respect. We'll see. I don't know.
0: He said he tipped the cap. Respect.
1: I might be T-Lens here soon, you know.
0: Yeah.
1: Looking for my plan B.
2: Yeah, now my wolf pack is two.
0: Q, what's up, man? How are you?
2: Man, I took a little vacation from the show.
0: Mm-hmm.
2: I was tired of you guys.
0: No, I'm not playing.
2: Yeah, nah. I'm good, though. Newly laid off from my other radio show.
1: Can you talk about that a little bit?
2: Yeah, I mean, it's a weight off my shoulders.
1: Yeah.
2: I like environments with us, and that's very us-centered, and corporate America is not
1: us.
0: I think that's what happens when they like buy up just radio stations in general. You know, it's just kind of just like come in and do what they want, and it is what it is.
2: I mean, even before it's bought up, too, because, I mean, you have experience in the same company. Mm-hmm. And I don't know how it was, you know, back then, a decade or two when you worked there. But
0: much different.
2: Yeah, no, it's definitely different. But that's the radio industry as a whole. It's just dying out. Like, people don't really get their information from radio. And the segment of people that listen to radio is very small. And a lot of that, I mean, it's not my target audience. Like, you know, people that stopped coming out a decade ago, it's like, oh, I hadn't heard you DJ in a while. Now I get to hear you on the radio. So it's like, you know, it's not really my target demo, but, you know, it's cool. But still, I like being around us.
0: Yeah. No, when I was there, I went through a round of layoffs, like right when I got there. His name, Gerald Action Jackson. You remember him?
2: Yep.
0: So he was in one of those in that round of layoffs. And it's kind of, you know, it's one of those things, the last man hired, first man fired, you know, but I skated through that. I was like, oof. But yeah.
2: Yeah.
0: Yeah. So kind of the same thing.
1: So obviously we see you very active on social media, things like that.
2: Mm-hmm.
1: But how are you feeling? How are you going to fill your time now?
2: With other things. I'm getting back into shooting. So I had a photo shoot this week, and I've been doing shoots here and there over the past couple of months. I like you, I'm not necessarily retiring from in front of the camera, but less in front of the camera and more behind it. And I'm trying to build my chops in that sense of photography, videography. Mm-hmm. It's working out so far. I treat it as a hobby, actually. So it's not
1: a job.
2: It's not a job for me. It's a hobby. I haven't charged people for photo shoots and stuff in a while. So a lot of it is just really leisure and practice. Not only you know, shooting the content, but also editing it. But then beforehand, like building the idea.
1: The storyboard. And all
2: yes.
1: That.
2: So. Yeah. Getting into the things.
0: That's dope. See, Lance, since we bringing up photography, how you doing, man?
3: Doing good, you know.
0: Football is back, baby.
3: It is. I'm very happy football is back. You know, it feels like life has been put back into the world. You know, it's been dark. It's been dark since February.
0: All right, we got a lot to talk about today, including football. We're going to dive into the Royals. We're going to talk some Chiefs. Of course, their preseason game number one is against the Los Angeles Rams. We'll talk about that. Then we'll talk some WNBA. And then one of the greats has called it quits. Russell Westbrook has said that he's done with the NBA. So he said he's going to retire this season. And so we'll dive into that, plus our sneakers of the week in about 30 minutes. Let's get to today's headlines.
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0: A childhood dream is going to be lived by a lot of local folks. They're going to head to the Field of Dreams. And the Royals will be there as well next year. Next season, the Royals will take on the Boston Red Sox at the Field of Dreams, and this will be on August 12th of next year.
2: Where's the Field of Dreams?
0: It's in Iowa.
1: Oh, okay.
2: I know everybody doesn't know that. So
0: yeah, it's in Iowa. Of course, the Field of Dreams was a movie that starred Kevin Costner, James Earl Jones, and Ray Liotta. And it was about, you know, if you build it, they will come. So this guy had a dream to build a baseball field. He was a farmer, and he, around his cornfield, in the middle of his cornfield, actually, he built the baseball field. Mm-hmm. And it was like his dream was like, if you build it, they will come.
1: And they're coming.
0: And of course, they're coming. But in the movie, it was he woke up one day and he had a bunch of the old school, like Ty Cobb, Babe Ruth, and all those guys playing the game on his field. And it was really dope. So if you haven't seen the movie Field of Dreams, go see it.
2: Yeah, because it came out, what, 90s, early 90s, 80s?
0: 89.
2: It was 89? Okay. Yeah, because I don't say it was late 80s, early 90s. I halfway remember the movie. But Kevin Costner frequents Kansas City a lot. It's crazy to see. I ran into him at a bar one time, just like.
1: He was like, what's up, Kev?
2: I really didn't recognize him. It was the girls with me that recognized him because I think he. I forget the movie. It's like Dancing with Wolves or something like that. And they were like, oh, that's the guy from the, and I was like, Kevin Costner, like what? Or Bodyguard.
1: Yeah.
2: Like that's the, his most I think that's, one. I think yeah, that's the one right? that I knew him from, but they were just naming other stuff. And I was like, well, I ain't seen that. but nah, we went up to him, talked to him. He was real cool. He was just chill drinking a beer. So it, you know, it'd be cool to see like, you know, people randomly like that in the city. Because it's like, what the hell are you doing here?
0: Yeah.
2: And why are you not making movies somewhere?
0: Why you ain't tell us you had a brew with Kevin Costner?
1: Okay.
2: I mentioned this years ago, because this is years ago.
0: Really?
2: But
0: what's his most famous? Is it Bodyguard? Is that his most famous movie?
2: I think for us it is.
1: Yeah, for us.
0: Okay.
1: But I mean, other than that, I don't really recall anything else that he's. Did he play in Face Off? No.
0: No, that was
2: no.
0: That was my guy.
2: See, y'all stepping into they all looking like territory. I don't want y'all to.
0: Nah, he might have to pull up his IMBD, however you say that thing. But yeah,
2: Bodyguard, Dances with Wolves, Waterworld. Okay. I know some people are big on that, yeah. And then Field of Dreams. I forget he was in Robin Hood, Prince of Thieves, and The Untouchable, because you know Prince of Thieves, yeah.
1: I think the Bodyguard is the only one that I've seen on the
0: because of Whitney.
1: I have nothing.
2: Yeah.
1: Let me tell you.
0: Okay, keep singing. The floor is yours.
2: Yeah.
1: No, because you have to clip me.
0: Yeah, the floor
1: when
0: is yours.
1: I start singing and rapping.
2: So,
1: nope. You can have the
2: opposite.
1: You're back.
2: Nothing if I don't have you.
0: There you go. God. Yeah. That's going to be clipped.
1: We gotta work on that drum, you know.
0: She almost fell for it, though.
2: Yeah,
0: she started singing like, okay.
1: I did, but no, I ain't going viral today.
0: All right, the Kansas City Chiefs, they're back at Arrowhead. And we can, of course, we can drop the GHA field at Arrowhead Stadium name. It's just Arrowhead now.
1: First of all, no one called it that.
2: Nobody.
1: Let's talk about that. No one called it that. No one said, hey, what you doing today? I'm going to the GEHA. Arrowhead.
0: Right, right.
1: I'm going to Arrowhead.
0: That's true.
2: Sean Tyler called it that, but he's just, you know, so super media trained. GEHA Field. Okay. All right.
0: Yeah, they're taking on the Rams out at Arrowhead. And the big question is, what are we looking for today? Like, I think that's the number one question that most, I guess, Chiefs fans and media want to know is, like, you know, what are exactly we looking for from this Chiefs team?
2: I mean, nothing. I wouldn't expect to see much of anything. I would expect to see some base packages. I personally, I'm still on this hill. Patrick needs to sit the first 4 to 6 games. Mm-hmm. But so is he projected to start this game?
0: No, Patrick won't play today.
2: Okay. So again, nothing. Like, I'm not expecting to see anything. I feel like Andy Reid is a guy that's, and not even, I feel like he's a guy that's way smarter than me, especially when it comes to football. So I'm not expecting him to even endanger Patrick or the franchise like that. but in this game, I'm expecting Justin Fields to go out and just be him. And I think that's what this game is going to be. This game is going to see, we're going to see the readiness of Justin Fields and how he takes things. Steve, you can probably speak to how he's performed in training camp. I haven't seen many clips of him. So I would expect, again, base packages, him, you know, hitting a couple of dots for some people. But also, I think this is a game where you show people who Kenneth Walker is.
0: Yeah. And I don't think he's going to play.
2: And so, again, nothing. I'm not expecting anything from this.
0: I think in this first game, you really want to see, like, the young guys. You know, like, you have a slew of new folks, especially on the defensive side of the ball.
2: Mm-hmm.
0: You look at the two cornerbacks. You lose a guy like Trent McDuffie, an All-Pro, basically one of your leaders of the defense other than, you know, Chris Jones. And you want to see how this secondary works. Of course, you're not going to play everybody. And like Andy Reid said earlier this week when he was asked, you know, what are you going to show? Because you're going to play the Rams again during the regular season. Mm-hmm. You're going to play the Seattle Seahawks, who you'll have in your preseason game week 3 in the regular season as well. And so he said it's going to be real vanilla. You know, we're just going to, you know, play football, really.
2: Yeah.
0: And just see what we can see. But if you're talking about Justin Fields, and I really didn't see much from him at St. Joe during training camp. Like, he was out there, I mean, of course, but it wasn't anything that I'm like, Patrick was not able to play week 1, I would still have that concern until I see him out there mm-hmm. today. You know, I really want to see what he looks like, even though he's basically going to run with the twos. I want to see what he's able to do.
1: Why do you think they didn't have him do? Or why do you think he didn't explode the way people were probably expecting during training camp, knowing that Patrick is still on the mends?
0: Justin Fields is going to be, right now in his career, he's going to be what he is.
2: Mm-hmm.
0: Right? Like, I think he utilizes his legs a little bit more now. Of course, it takes more than, of course, and I asked him this. I was like, Andy Reid's, you know, supposed to be this quarterback whisperer. And he said, yeah, you know, I'm learning a lot. I'm doing some things that, you know, I'm unaccustomed to doing. And so it takes a little bit more time than just an OTAs and a preseason for him to kind of figure it out. And you shake those old habits. Mm-hmm. Like, it's weird, though, because you get some guys that have these habits of doing one thing for so long, having a bunch of different coaches, not having, like, the actual guy. And Andy Reid is that guy that can help him get to where he needs to be, but he needs more time than just off season and just one off season and a training camp, I think.
2: Yeah, because with that, and I was just looking up if Justin Fields played under Matt Nagy. Because I think it was like his first or second year.
0: Mm-hmm.
2: He played with Matt Nagy. I'm almost positive Matt Nagy took a lot of Andy Reid's playbook and took it to Chicago with him. So for Justin Fields to be able to play in, I forget where he played last year, but for him to play in Chicago, in New York,
0: Pittsburgh,
2: and now the Chiefs, this is very, very similar to Jalen Hurts' situation. Like, being able to go from offense to offense to offense, It's a plus on your end as a quarterback, because now you know how to do a lot of different things. But going from those offenses, from the Jets and the Steelers, I feel like the Jets and the Steelers really didn't have very complicated offenses. So coming to the Chiefs, it's a little more complicated offense. You have a little more terminology. You have a lot of audible calls you would have to make, motion calls you would have to make. So, like, for Andy Reid's offense, you're doing a lot of thinking. And for that, but what helps with that is all of that thinking ends up opening up different things. So, like, last season we saw Tyquan Thornton really kind of shine early, but Patrick wasn't able to connect with him because, you know, they had only spent like 2 or 3 months, you know, still learning things and getting in the flow, and Patrick didn't know his speed. So for Justin Fields, I would expect to see some of that. So again, base packaging, we'll probably throw a couple of slants, a couple of, you know, just a couple of few things that you would see Patrick do. And don't be surprised if you kind of see some of Patrick's mannerisms come out, because Justin's probably been watching him for the past like 2 or 3 months. But to be able to pick up this offense, it takes a while. Like, Patrick had to sit a whole year before he started.
5: Yeah.
2: So being able to pick up the offense and really, you know, learn it, but then also learn how to play with it on the fly, it might take some time, which, you know, it puts the team in a precarious position, because, again, you want to win these first 4 to 6 weeks. Like, you want to be on top. You at least want to be 4-2 in those first 6 weeks. But if Justin Fields starts, you know, how do you fare in those first couple of weeks? Do you drop the first 2 games? You drop the first 4? Like, and dropping 6, that leaves a small room for error in that sense. But I think Justin Fields, he'll be fine in this offense. I feel like Andy Reid's not going to give him too much if he has to start the season. But also, this is his chance to really, like, let Justin Fields kind of, like, play and see what he's picking up and what he's actually absorbing. Because McColl told us, we keep going back to this, McColl told us years ago, it took him almost into his third season to really, like, grasp things. Yeah. And that's just the type of offense it is.
1: I feel like that's in life. Sometimes it take a while.
2: Yeah.
1: I don't think I felt really comfortable on the screen until, like, my third year. Like, I can do this.
2: Yeah.
1: I got it. Yeah. Like, it's almost like you can do it in your sleep then.
2: Definitely.
0: Yeah, and you get it, Justin and both Justin and Patrick talked about the fact that Andy Reid is letting them just kind of test the waters a little bit. Mm-hmm. I mean, throw it in a double coverage, you know, see what your receivers can do. See what your arm can do. See what, you know, do throws that you wouldn't normally do in a game, you know, because you never know. Mm-hmm. You talk about Andy Reid's offense. I mean, Andy Reid has about 300 plays. He talks about
2: exactly.
0: It. I mean, that playbook is about 300 plays, but there's different variations of each
2: every play.
0: Yeah, so, and he may show something in week 1 and won't even ever go back to it until week 17,
2: mm-hmm.
0: you know, just depending on how the matchup goes. But another person I want to see is, of course, Josh Simmons, the left tackle. He was injured last year. Want to see him, what he can do. I mean, of course, you got Tyquan, this new mixture of wide receivers. Rashee Rice, remember, he wasn't available for the first 4 games of the season mm-hmm. last year. And so just kind of want to see what he's able to do as well. And then Cyrus Allen, a guy who they've been comparing to Stephon Diggs. He's got the Adam Thielen comparison. I really want to see what he's able, because people are like, oh, well, he can turn into a wide receiver one. One thing that people got to understand about this Chiefs team, they really don't have a wide receiver one.
2: Because it's Travis.
0: It's just a bunch of twos. This is a bunch of twos running around. Now, if someone can step up and be a one, that's left to be said. I mean, Rashee is on a contract year. Yeah. They always say contract years are undefeated.
2: Yeah. So you're saying the Chiefs are going out there with a bunch of twos and fews?
0: No. Is that a t-shirt? And no disrespect to them at all. Like, yeah. I mean, it's just the fact that they haven't shown that it's Rashee in year one. Yes. Mm-hmm. Like, he was on his way to be a legit number one wide receiver. Now, of course, the injury happened, the suspension, mm-hmm. The knee issue, of course. And so it's like, how can you bounce back from that? If you're able to come back out and have a same year, because I think Year one, he had 937 yards receiving. And so if you're able to come out and duplicate that, I think you're going to get paid. I mean, somebody's going to give you some money. Now, of course, if he comes out and balls out, then that kind of puts the Chiefs in a head-scratcher situation. It's like, all right, do we bring him back? But I don't think they do.
2: No, he's gone.
0: Yeah, I don't think they do.
2: Yeah, and that's I think that's a mutual understanding. The Chiefs may not have told him that, but that's probably a mutual understanding. Hey, use this year as a kickstarter for the rest of your career. Like, this is your rookie year all over again. And for him, he should be able to grasp the opportunity. Because, I mean, who's lucky enough to skate by from, you know, a couple of devastating injuries, plus also the legal troubles and off-the-field issues that he's had, and to still be on a contending team playing with a Patrick Mahomes under Andy Reid? Like, that doesn't happen a lot. So, again, this is your time to fight for that next contract. And, again, the Chiefs may not have told him this explicitly, but – you know, some players can feel the writing on the wall, and sometimes you can kind of feel how management towards you, how, you know, the not only the front office, but ownership and things like that. So this, yes, is his chance to ball to get another contract, because then you start looking at being a free agent and not being able to get within a system early, you know, in the Marches, Aprils, and Mays of the year versus like joining a team mid-August,
0: yeah,
2: when it's really time to go. And that's, you know, that again, that's a disadvantage for you.
0: But I think too, it's one of those things that you have to understand too. They may not be able to afford him. You know what I'm saying? They may not. If he comes out now, of course he's going to have to take some kind of a discount, right? Like,
2: yeah,
0: he's not going to get the max amount of money that he could have gotten.
2: Not at all.
0: Had he not gotten in trouble. Now, of course, now if he's going to be a model citizen this year, like even after talking to Rasheed, I think he's learned, you know, everybody has to bump their head once. Sometime in your life, you're going to bump your head. And that was his. And I think he's learned from that. But I also feel like he's going to get paid next year. And the Chiefs may not be able to afford his price tag, no matter what that number may be. He's not, if I'm him, I'm not taking a discount. I'm just not.
1: Even like, if why the, would the you? Team that kept you was like, hey, this is what we can give you.
0: I mean, he's under contract. So there's no, it's like, what were they going to do? Release him? That ain't smart.
1: No, like, I'm talking about, you saying the Chiefs release him?
0: Yeah, yeah. He's going to be a free agent next year.
2: Yeah.
1: So what I'm saying is, even if the Chiefs offered him maybe a little under, like, you think he'll be like, no, I'm good. I'm good on y'all.
0: Depends on what else he can get on the free market, on the free agency market.
2: And again, I think it depends on what happens this season.
0: Yeah, of course. I mean, all of it's predicated this season.
2: He could be 900 to 1,200 yards receiving.
0: Oh, he's going to get top dollar.
2: And he could.
0: Yeah.
2: But it won't be with the Chiefs. And I think, yes, go get your money, but also, like, what type of recipe is that for a guy like him to get the big payday,
0: mm-hmm,
2: and say he goes to a larger market, a New York, a LA, a Miami? Does that still mean model citizen? Mm-hmm. I don't know.
0: Yeah.
2: And that's up for him to decide. But I think what could be best case scenario, take a little bit off, you know, sign you a deal that's friendly enough to the team where if you're not living up to expectations, you can go elsewhere, and then go get your money elsewhere. But, you know, guys aren't thinking that. Guys want their money right now, i.e. Tyreek. I'm going to go get my money in Miami. So I'm right back.
0: So if I'm looking at the top 10 wide receivers real quick, and then we can move on. But the top 10 wide receivers and money wise in the league,
2: mm-hmm,
0: you got Jackson Smith and Jigba,
2: JSN, yep,
0: Drake London, Zay Flowers, Chris Olave, Alec Pierce, Christian Watson, Wendell Robinson, Romeo Doubs, Cornell Tate, and Rashid Shaheed. Who on that list?
3: Cornell Tate hasn't played a NFL game yet. He just got drafted.
2: Yeah, so who on that list is comparable 1A, 1B to Rashee Rice? If I'm throwing a name out, I would say Zay Flowers. I could give you that, but I feel like Zay is faster and a little more athletic.
0: I would say now, and I'm just saying that just to look at what Zay got in his contract. He signed a 4-year, $140 million deal with Baltimore Ravens.
2: Exactly.
0: 24.8 signing bonus, 108 guaranteed. If you look at what Zay Flowers' numbers were last year, and I don't have that in front of me, but like I would say if you can get anywhere near that, he's going to get that type of.
2: Because I think he still had 1,000 yards. I think his touchdowns was low. I feel like it was four or five touchdowns last year. Zay Flowers. Because I looked into his stats in his last couple of years.
0: 86 receptions, 1,200 yards, yeah. 5 touchdowns.
2: Yeah. And so for him, this is a guy that not only produces, but this is a guy that doesn't have a knee injury on his career. Yeah. He also doesn't have off-the-field issues on his career. He's a guy that's in the community in Baltimore, in the DMV area. I'm not sure where he's from, but he's probably active back home. Like, Zay Flowers is one of those guys where he stays under the radar. We don't see anything about him off the field. We don't hear much about him until it's game time. Then when it's game time, you know, he performs. And so, again, Rashee has the potential. We saw it his rookie year. But can you string that together from this point forward?
0: Last year, he played 8 games, 53 receptions, 571 yards, 5 touchdowns.
2: That's cool. So if he gets up,
0: think about if he plays double that. That's 1,000 yards.
2: Yeah.
0: But 10 touchdowns. And I'm not saying, of course, he's going to go out there and have 10, but I'm just saying, like, if he doubles what he did last year.
2: No, and if he doubles what he did last year,
0: almost
2: he
0: could, identical to Zay Flowers.
2: He could definitely make that. But again, I think there's going to be some teams that kind of push back on him. Like, hey, you have.
1: Because of his off the field activities.
2: And the injury. That's what I'm saying. These things are coupled together, and like no two players are the same. Like, it's hard to say he's a Zay Flowers because Zay Flowers does it. You know, the two biggest things is going to take money away from him. Zay Flowers doesn't have that. And so it's really tough. Like, it's cool to do that 1v1 comparison just off of those two, because they are, if they aren't the number one, they're the number two on their team.
0: Yeah.
2: And yes, I agree with that, but also Zay Flowers is very consistent in that, right? And so Rashee not only has to stay healthy and you know, keep his head on straight, but I think he has to build a persona for himself that then demands that money, and if he's able to do that. But I'm interested to see what the defense does, because I heard the Spags quote, and they were asking, you know, how do you feel about these D-backs and what they're picking up and how fast they're doing? And he was like, you know, I wish they could pick it up faster.
0: That was my question, yeah.
2: And so it was, and it's funny because I don't think I saw that from your page. I feel like somebody else posted that. But for him to say that, like, what does that say from what you've seen from camp?
0: And it's funny you said that, because the question was, you know, a lot of it was kind of based around what I've been asking a lot of defensive backs, because Alohi Gilman, the new safety, I asked him earlier in camp, he's like, what's the defensive back room like? And he said his and I quote, he said, I'm not used to guys being so quiet. He said, that's what I'm not used to. Everybody's kind of, you know, quiet, and I'm not used to that. And so I asked Bags about it. I was like, you know, how is the defensive back room? There seems like, you know, a lot of guys are saying that they're quiet. And he's like, yeah. I said, well, how are they picking up things? And he was like, well, it's not fast. It's not as fast as I would like them to have pick up things, but we're getting there. And I mean, Spags, like Andy Reid, Spags used to be a head coach. Mm-hmm. People forget that, Super Bowl winning head coach. Mm-hmm. And his defensive playbook is tough. He was known not to play young players. And he was kind of forced into that 4 years ago when he had to play Trent. And mm-hmm. all these other guys, Joshua Williams and all those guys. And I think it kind of enlightened him a little bit. Like, I got a chance with Andy Reid. I got a chance with the times. I got to start playing these young guys, because they can come out of come out of school balling right away and give us something. So now you have these young dudes who, I mean, they don't really have depth at linebacker. They don't really have depth at defensive line as of right now. And then the defensive backs, they're all new. I mean, you still have Shamari Connor there. You still have Chris Roland Wallace, and you still have Jaden Hicks. Those are the only three guys that you have from on your defensive.
2: And only one of those backfield was starters, wasn't he?
0: Yeah, Jaden Hicks got some. Shamari Connor was a starter
2: last
0: year.
2: That's what I'm saying.
0: Jaden Hicks came off the bench, right? Mm-hmm. Like, so all of those dudes now have to come in right away playing,
2: mm-hmm.
0: which we'll see. Then yeah. That's what you think that you're going to be looking for in these preseason games is what they're going to be able to do.
2: Yeah.
1: A lot of we'll see.
0: Yep.
1: We'll see.
0: Yeah. A guy that I would say, that I'm looking at and we move on, but, Peter Wood, he's defensive tackle backup for Chris Jones. I believe he'll start today. He has a comparison of Aaron Donald, and Tyron Matthew was at camp, and I don't know if y'all saw the clip where he talked about, they were asking about Peter Woods. He's talking about he's a dog. You need those mean guys out there. And he's a comparison to compared to Aaron Donald.
2: Okay.
0: And then our Mason Thomas, who's going to be a DN, who is a DN, of course, rookie. I'm trying to see what he's going to be able to do. And of course, they brought back Lee. And I don't, no disrespect to LeJarius Sneed, because they did bring him back. But of course, he's had some knee issues.
2: That's what I'm saying.
0: Didn't play much last season in Tennessee. Yeah. So, It's kind of a, like, if you, you know, those little question marks you can have on top of your head walking around. It's like, you got a bunch of, these guys got a bunch of question marks. Yeah. Question marks on top of your head.
2: And that, I mean, that could put more pressure on Pat. Yeah. And that's what he doesn't need with this knee. So. Yeah.
0: And no Williams. That's Chris's boy.
2: Yeah.
0: He's high on no Williams, man.
2: Yeah.
0: But we're going to take a quick break. Coming up, we're going to talk Jaden Daniels. He's got some issues with LSU. We'll be right back. This is the W Show.

0: are tuned in to The W with Walls and the Crew, where winning isn't everything. It's the only thing. 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
1: All right, back in on The W Show. Remember to use hashtag talk about it, and we'll talk about whatever topic you want. So big news in around sports earlier this week as Washington Commanders quarterback Jaden Daniels, he sent a cease and desist letter to LSU over NIL rights. So an attorney for Washington Commanders quarterback Jaden Daniels sent a cease and desist letter to LSU, his alma mater, informing the school that it must end any continued use of Jaden Daniels' name, image, and likeness. So the cease and desist letter, which was issued to LSU Vice President and Athletic Director Virge Ausberry on August 5th and obtained by The Athletic, alleges without providing specific instances that the school has used Daniels' NIL past its authorization date. So, of course, ESPN reported it, and it's been all over news, but the date was 180 days after Jaden Daniels, you know, of course, left the school, and it's been quite some time since he's left LSU. But they've still been using his name, image, and likeness, of course. And the biggest headline out of this is, of course, the number five, his number five jersey. And they gave it to a second-year player. And we have actually DJ Pickett, what he talked about at the podium earlier this week. Let's see what he had to say. Hold on. There we go. So DJ Pickett, of course, is the sophomore at LSU that has the number five. And it's interesting that Jaden Daniels, as a quarterback, getting ready to start a season, I think knowing that this would – you got some smart people around you. You send a cease and desist letter. There's going to be some kind of backlash. There's going to be some type of, you know, media that's going to cover this cease and desist letter. I mean, LSU's not a small program. Jaden Daniels is a Heisman Trophy winner, right? Like, so he sends this cease and desist letter, and head coach Lane Kiffin has something to say about it.
2: DJ is in five, and that was a situation that was promised to him in recruiting here. For him to sign here, and I've done a lot of research on that with the family and the representatives and the people, and so really I didn't have a decision to make. It was promised to the kid. It wasn't done for whatever. I'm not going to get into that. I'm not going to judge something that I wasn't here of, but when a kid's promised something to come to school, he should wear it. And so at that point, I don't really think that's my decision. You know, it should be honored what he was told. And so...
3: Well, let's back this up again, because Jaden's issue is not about the number five, but a lot of people, the media took that and ran with it. So a lot of people are thinking that, oh my gosh, Jaden just doesn't want, he's just upset because his jersey isn't being retired and he wants to be Joe Burrow and all of this type of stuff. Yeah. So it's just the name and the likeness that LSU is using that he does not like. It has nothing to do with Pickett wearing five.
1: Yeah. So Jaden Daniels posted, you know, his statement to, I believe it was Instagram. He said, I've been locked in on training camp, and that's been my number one focus. I have a lot of gratitude for my time at LSU, and I'm proud of what my teammates and I accomplished there. Obviously, there are issues to be worked out between my team and LSU, and I hope that it will get done privately. My sole personal focus is on Commanders football. I realize the business of football is unique, and I trust this can be resolved.
3: You know who about to resolve it? His mom.
4: Mm-hmm. And that's the part that they hate.
3: Miss Regina.
4: Mm-hmm.
3: I love her.
1: But here's the thing about it. I think there's always what the people call time and place. Mm-hmm. You're getting ready for a NFL season.
4: Mm-hmm.
1: Like, for this to be the headline that no matter which way it went, no matter, like, if it's we're for Jaden, we're for LSU, whatever it is, the biggest thing is that you are getting ready for NFL season.
4: Mm-hmm.
1: That's taken away, in my eyes, taken away your focus of getting your team ready. Like, if every question that you're going to get, because you're in Washington, D.C., like, that's one of the biggest media outlets in the country.
5: And so that's going to be what people are taking and running with. And so now whatever you do, especially if you don't play good, it's like, oh, his focus is on something else. Like, oh, his focus ain't there. So I just feel like it could have been done a little differently. And I was hoping it was going to be done privately. Come on, bro.
3: Well, how long ago was this cease and desist? Like, I guess.
5: August 7th.
3: Oh, okay. So it's.
5: Yeah.
3: I don't know. Remember you said earlier, you know, it's a lot of smart people out here, time and a place. They are coming off of quarterback, which he was one of the featured ones. So it could just be extended buzz going into the season. So I don't know.
5: And so
3: spin PR.
5: And here's the thing. So Jaden said one thing, but then his family comes out and says another thing. So ESPN, of course, has posted the statement, and Time Magazine has as well. And they said the quarterback's family said is deeply disappointed and feels profoundly disrespected by LSU's decision to give Jaden's number to another player. The statement said the family thought this number would be honored and protected in recognition of his extraordinary contributions to the university.
4: And who led them to believe that?
5: It's whoever one of his family members put out that statement.
4: No, I'm saying the family put out the statement that they thought the number wouldn't be utilized. So who would have led them to think that?
3: Oh, I see. Like someone within the LSU.
4: Exactly. And so the cease and desist sent to media? No. The cease and desist was sent to LSU. So
3: they leaked it to the media.
4: Oh, okay. So again, LSU is telling one player one thing and telling one player and his family another thing.
5: Yeah.
4: And who's being vilified in this? All the memes are about Jaden Daniels.
5: Yeah, but I feel like too that, you know, he could have come out and said, all right, you know, I'm not tripping on DJ Pickett wearing my number. You know, because here and I saw I don't know if you guys saw Leonard Fournette, his post about you know, wearing the number 7. And he talked about how Patrick Peterson had that number first, and then Tyrann Mathieu wore number 7, and then he was given number 7, but he knew it was a lot of weight on his shoulders because all these Hall of Fame guys were going to have worn that number, and you got these other numbers too. Like, call him and ask him, like, hey, you know, is it cool if I wear this number? And then after the dude wears it, put it back. Like, that's what a lot of the, you know, guys that have worn numbers have said. Like, I call and ask, could I wear that number? But I feel like DJ Pick is kind of as a villain also in this situation, because he's continuing. His family came out like, nah, he's wearing that number. Like,
4: it's the number he asked for. So, again, it's the school that needs to be questioned. We need to talk to the athletic director. We need to talk to the president. We need to talk to whoever the head of PR is. We need to talk to a lot of the, like, we need to hear from a lot of these people. And that's the thing. You don't ever hear from the people that have created the story. And that's the tough thing about it. Again, Jaden Daniels has moved on from LSU. And also, y'all not paying me? Like, come on now. So there's multiple offenses on the LSU side. And that's what I hate about stories like this, because I'm going to sit down and read the C&D at some point this week, just to see exactly, you know, what it says in there.
5: My question too was like, why didn't Brian Kelly give number 5 out before? Cause he did, this is his second year. And Lane Kiffin, of course, the head coach's first year. So DJ didn't have the number last year. He just got it as Lane Kiffin came in as a head coach. So what went on with Lane Kiffin saying, and it could be on Lane Kiffin, you know, because the former coach didn't have, he said what he said in that press conference, like, I won't go into details of why he didn't have it before. But
4: see,
5: so Lane Kiffin could have said, hey, if you stay, because you know, these dudes are jump ship. His coach left, who recruited him, his coach left. So Lane Kiffin came in and said, all right, if you stay, I'll give you, what can I get you to stay? Oh, well, that number 5, I want that number 5.
4: See?
5: All right, here you go. I'll fall on the sword. So it could be.
4: And so, as I said, we need to talk to the chain of command at LSU, from the president, the athletic director, all the way down to Lane Kiffin as a coach.
3: Somebody's lying.
4: No, and that's definitely what's happening here. Somebody's lying for sure, but public perception wins. If everybody thinks you tripping out over the number five, then cool. Because then that removes LSU from it. Oh, we're just the innocent. No, you ain't. Like, you stirred this controversy, and now that it's bubbling up to a point, like, now you're trying to hide your hand. And that's what I hate about a lot of these organizations, because all they would have to do is come out and make a statement, and they won't, because they've been lying to everybody.
5: Yeah, I feel like it had to start with Lane Kiffin, just mm-hmm. because, I mean, you get those, it's his team. Mm-hmm. It starts and ends with him, right? Mm-hmm. Like, if I'm going to tell my head coach, hey, I'm thinking about, you know, entering a transfer portal. And even before that, Lane Kiffin has a meeting with all his star guys and he gets his team together and he's like, who do we need to meet with first? Mm-hmm. And he has a list. And if wherever DJ Pickett landed on that list, he mm-hmm. had a meeting with him. Hey, what do you think about doing next year? I'll give you a little background by myself. I know that you're one of the top players here. What are you thinking about doing next year? We'd love to keep you. And DJ Pickett's like, all right, well, you know, here's my list of demands. Yep. Here's my list of demands. And that was on his list of demands. And as Lane Kiffin is going through that checklist, he's like, oh, well, he didn't have a number five last year. Yeah, but I was promised it, you know, and they told me on my recruiting visit that I could get the number five. But for whatever reason, Brian Kelly didn't go through all the steps to make sure that he could get the number five, because he probably couldn't. Out of respect for Jaden Daniels, they probably just didn't give it to him, just like Joe Burrow's number hasn't been given. But Joe Burrow also did win a natty there, too.
4: I don't think that matters.
6: I think one of three players to ever win the Heisman at
4: exactly. LSU. Yeah, exactly. And so he performed well enough to get the promise.
6: Well, also, I think this puts a lot of unnecessary pressure on DJ Pickett, because if he doesn't perform, they're going to be like, this all just happened for no reason.
3: Yeah.
6: Blew up for no reason.
4: And then if I'm Jaden Daniels, I'm adding tax onto that. So.
5: All right, so the Cubs and Nationals, they're into a trademark fight with the WNBA over the W. So the Cubs and Nationals are opposing WNBA's trademark application for the W, claiming that its marks are similar to the iconic W logos associated with the two Major League Baseball franchises. So on March 26, 2025, the WNBA filed a trademark application for the W to use for its sports apparel, including jerseys, shirts, and caps. In a joint opposition filed on August 10th, the Cubs and Nationals say that WNBA's trademark could cause confusion for the general public. So, of course, the Nationals use a stylized W with the little heel in their primary logo, while the Cubs have their flag, a blue W logo, on a white backdrop since the 1930s.
4: But what's the W? Oh, Wrigley? No. What's the W for the Cubs?
5: It's so they on their flag. They have a blue W logo on a white backdrop since the 1930s. So probably for Wrigley. Yep.
6: I've never seen it.
4: Like, you're the Cubs.
5: An MLB source told Front Office Sports that they have been in constant communication with the WNBA and NBA, which owns 42% of the Women's Basketball League, to solve the dispute. The source said the two sides are working to establish clear boundaries to distinguish between their trademarks. So the source also added that the MLB believes the issue would be resolved amicably and soon, but did not give an exact timeline. Representatives for the WNBA NBA did not immediately respond.
3: Do you know how petty you have to be like, zoom in?
4: And that's, yeah.
3: This W on our flag that don't nobody associate with us?
4: Nobody.
3: It's time to go to court.
4: And that's what if these baseball teams are broke, just say that. Like, you don't have to extort the W out of money. You know, it's the WNBA. Like, yeah, there's more. Let me not. Because I was going to say there's more people that watch the WNBA than watch Cub games. But, you know,
5: I don't know about that.
4: I mean, yes, you don't know about that.
5: That's the Cubs, bro. Like, okay. That's the Cubs.
4: Okay.
5: That's the Cubs.
4: Okay.
5: If you said like the Padres or somebody like that, but that's that's the Cubs.
4: Okay.
5: More people watch the WNBA.
4: Chicago is split in two.
5: More people watch the WNBA. You just talked about their field. Like, that's a historic baseball field. People travel from across the world.
4: Because I'm 40 years old and I've been watching baseball since I was two. Like, I remember Wrigley Field.
5: I don't think more people watch. And the Cubs are good now, too.
4: Oh, all right.
5: So August 12th, 2026, Russell Westbrook has officially announced his retirement from the NBA after an illustrious 18-year career. He retires as a former MVP, 9-time All-Star, and the league's all-time leader at triple-double.
3: Congratulations to him. I was like, oh, okay, when I celebrate.
5: Man, I'm happy for Russ, though. Even though he didn't get him one, I felt like they could have, because they originally had the big three in Oklahoma City.
3: So close.
5: They were. They could have
4: just a young team.
5: Yeah.
4: A young team, and you playing LeBron.
3: Yeah.
4: I mean, it happens, but I love it for him. I wore my Honor the Gift shirt on Wednesday in commemoration of him. If y'all familiar with his clothing brand.
5: Yeah. Why not?
4: Yeah. So he's a cool dude, like from fashion to how he plays on the court. Like just the
3: on stage with Kendrick Lamar.
4: The pop out. Yep. So
5: he's from LA.
4: Mm-hmm. Yep. Compton kid. So but yeah, I

0: tuned in to The W with Walls and the Crew, where winning isn't everything. It's the only thing. 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
1: Back in on The W Show, remember to use hashtag talk about it, and we'll talk about whatever topic you want. We were sent a talk about it by JakeWheel87 on Twitter earlier this week, and wants us to talk about a back-to-school issue. That back-to-school issue is Kansas students have been forced to put cell phones in lockers before school as new bail-to-bail law enforced. So it wants us to find out, we'll talk about that. So Kansas students have been forced to put cell phones in lockers before they step foot into class as part of a blanket ban on devices in schools across the state. So thousands of students K through 12 are banned from using their cell phones during the school day under HB 2299, which outgoing Kansas Governor Laura Kelly signed into law in March. And it's hailed as a tool to reduce distractions in the classroom.
2: Yeah, I love it.
3: Yeah, because I feel like Lee Summit Schools did this last year at the start of the year. It was one of the districts around here. So it's interesting to see that the whole state of Kansas does it. But as parents, how do y'all feel? Because personally, I don't have children, but I hate it for the kids.
2: So here's the thing. Like, as a parent or just being in media for so long, like, obviously, we know social media can cause drama.
1: Yeah, of course.
2: You post something, all of a sudden you think it's about, you know, or somebody thinks it's about them, and now we got people arguing on Snapchat and all this type of stuff. I do feel like phones definitely distract. I feel like phones lead to a lot of the drama in school. So as a parent, I am okay with it. I'm fine with it. Less drama. On the flip side, because of the society that we live in, obviously having a phone or some type of communication on your kid, they can easily contact you.
3: Yeah, because how do you verify your teacher called you a racist slur, or, you know, how do you reach out to people if there's an active shooter? Like, I think there's a lot of things that phones can help mitigate damage from.
1: Yeah. And I really feel like we both had kids going into high school. I think from K through eight, yes. Like, and it could be K through five, but K through eight, I feel like, okay, you know, maybe not.
2: Yeah, I would agree.
1: But for sure, like, high school kids, they're responsible young adults. Like, at that point, if you're not able to understand, like, you can't have your phone out, then they shouldn't just be able to bring their phone to school. But, like, it could be warnings, and then you could take their phone. But as a high school student, yes, like, you should be able to, like, bring your phone and understand that. But as middle schoolers, there's still a little gray area.
3: Yeah.
1: As a middle schooler, like, even in eighth grade, you know, hey, I forgot my lunch money. Can you guys bring me some lunch? Like, that's a quick little text. Go to the restroom. Quick little text. Like, hey, can you bring me some lunch? All right, cool. You forgot your lunch money. Instead of having to go to the office, then have them contact. Like, that's a whole lot, you know. But K through five, I would say definitely they don't really need to.
2: K through eight,
1: okay.
2: Because phones are a distraction.
1: Yeah.
2: You got a lot of, not only are you having to battle with the kid, but you have to battle with these parents as well who think it's okay for their kid to have the phone out. If you're not supposed to have the phone out, don't have it out.
1: Yeah.
2: Because oftentimes you'll be like, well, why didn't so-and-so do their work? Well, they was playing this game on their phone, or I don't know. I just feel like phones are drama. It leads to drama immediately.
1: Yeah, that's true.
2: And I grew up in a time where, like, we couldn't have our phones out, and we were still able to
1: figure it out. Yeah.
2: You know.
1: True. All right, let's get to our Hate or Love It segment.
4: Hate it.
0: It's that time for Love It or Hate It.
4: Hate it.

0: All right. First up for our sneakers of the week. I feel like this is a cool week. Kobe Bryant, Air Force One Low, the Dodgers edition. I like these. It's pretty fire. I think the attention to detail in these are pretty dope. The strings, kind of like the baseball stitching on the side of the shoe are really dope. Now, the Nike Vaporposite Metallic Bronze, maybe not.
1: I think I like these better than the Kobe's.
0: They're too close to the Air Foam Posits. Now, maybe if you hooping in these and they're not as heavy as Foam Posits, maybe so. But, like, I just think they're not look like knockoffs.
1: Okay, they do, now that you say that. I thought these were, but okay.
0: All right, so Kobe 5 Protro Dodgers. So these are fire. I like the detail.
1: Kobe Dodgers week, huh? Yep. And Mike is not here? All like right.
0: So Air Jordan 3 Women's Sports Renaissance.
1: These are the best ones on there.
0: These are fire.
1: I think these are the best ones on there.
0: They're calling that color Obsidian Blue.
2: I don't like those shoe strings.
0: For really? The women.
1: And I think that's what I like about them.
3: It was a cool little fall selection.
1: Yeah. Yeah, because I think the girls will get real freaky with this one. I mean, wait, not like, I'm talking about the shoestrings.
0: A fan is suing the New York Yankees for $10 million in a lawsuit. Of course, baseball bat was came through the net and hit her in the head. So she's suing the New York Yankees.
1: Hey, they settled it out for $5 million. She'll be all right.
2: Get your money.
0: All right, the Sixers, our G League team, is hosting open trials for $199 to go in and try out.
3: Okay. Wait, what was it again?
0: The Philadelphia 76ers.
3: Yeah.
0: They're hosting open trials.
3: That's been interesting.
1: For what, like practice players?
0: For just the G League team. So to make your
1: G League.
0: G League team.
1: Oh, yeah. That's cool.
0: All right, so Timberland and New Era are collaborating for a boot collection. So I don't know if you guys have seen the new Timberland and New Era boots. Yeah, so look up on our Facebook page. We have the Timberland and New Era boots on there. Pretty dope. They have the MLB team on the tongue and also on the back part of the leather.
1: Okay. Okay. I hate it, but okay. Okay. Because this looks very trashy.
3: Let me see it.
1: It's...
2: 250?
0: Yep. Pretty dope.
3: They're not even going to see that.
1: That's what I'm saying. These are for New Yorkers.
0: Yeah. I mean, and they don't have every team. Because if they had the Royals, I might think about it just for the heck of it. Just to wear it during the regular season. Uh-uh. Like, why not?
1: Because even this Dodgers one is ugly. And that's about as closest to the Royals as you're going to get. No, sir.
0: All right, we appreciate everyone who joined in on today's show. Remember, use hashtag talk about it, and we'll talk about it. We'll talk about whatever topic you want. Catch a replay of our show on 100.1 FM on Mondays, the same time, 11 a.m. to 12 p.m. We're going out to the game today. Remember to stay hydrated. It's going to be a hot one. Until next week, we are out of here.
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1: 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They're having a charity bingo fundraiser Saturday, August 22nd from 11 a.m. to 1 p.m. at Chicken and Pickle, and that's located at 5901 West 135th Street in Overland Park. There you will find bingo, of course, plus a silent auction, activities for the kids, food and prizes, and all proceeds raised from this event will go to assist AKA's annual toy drive down in Florida. That's Saturday, August 22nd at Chicken and Pickle in Overland Park. The charity bingo fundraiser brought to you by A Kind Act in support of One Kansas City Radio 100.1 FM. 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
4: This is about saving America.
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0: The surprises and the biggest winners and losers of primary election day in both states, and more importantly, we ask, what happens now?
7: Week in Review is made possible through the generous support of Bob and Marlise Gourley, the Francis Family Foundation, through the discretionary fund of David and Janice Francis, and by viewers like you. Thank you.
0: Nick Haynes, glad to have you with us for this post-election edition of Week in Review. The campaign commercials have finally stopped. The ballots have been counted. Now comes the interesting part, figuring out what it all means and what happens next. But first, a brief pre-flight announcement. We were told there wasn't going to be a Week in Review this week because our summer membership drive is now underway. And as you know, it's our viewers' financial help that keeps this program on the air. So we struck a deal. Rather than removing the show entirely for fundraising, you get the full election analysis you expect, and Kansas City PBS gets one short intermission during the show to ask for your support. Is that fair enough? Now to help make sense of the winners, the losers, the surprises, and the consequences from the Kansas City Star government elections and democracy reporter Kasen Bayliss, KCUR's chief political analyst Brian Ellison, fresh from our On the Ballot election special, Dr. Abigail Vector, political scientist at William Jewell College, and from the helm of your Johnson County Post, Kyle Palmer. Complete this sentence. The biggest surprise, Kasen, on election night was blank.
8: Yeah, I think the biggest surprise for me was just the resounding defeat of Amendment 4 and Amendment 5 in Missouri. I mean, I think there was some expectation that they face an uphill battle, but to lose every county in Missouri and not even surpass 20% of the statewide vote, I think was pretty stunning.
0: So not one county in the entire state of Missouri voted for either of those in a majority?
8: No, it lost every county and the independent city of St. Louis.
9: Lost Republicans, lost Democrats, lost urban, lost rural. I mean, I think I've said on this program that there's nothing that all eight congressional districts in this state could possibly agree on, so nothing could ever pass under Amendment 4. But I was wrong. They all agreed that Amendment 4 should not pass.
0: Interestingly on that one, by the way, they started an analysis, a breakdown of all of these. And it says in Shannon County, which is in the south part of Missouri in the Ozarks, where President Trump won 84% of the vote in the last election, 83% of voters rejected Amendment 4, 92% voted against it.
10: Yeah, this was really a resounding defeat for Amendment 4 and Amendment 5. And these are voters, you know, who are politically engaged, politically knowledgeable. Primary voters are somewhat different than general election voters. And across the board, no matter who these voters were, they all really gave us a clear answer on how they felt about 4.
0: Could this have been different? I know when we looked at these issues in our On the Ballot special, Brian, you said, for instance, on the income tax vote, you know, if they added more information about, you know, what sales taxes might go up, they would actually have less of a vote for this.
9: I did.
0: Could they
9: that.
0: Have done something differently, though, that would have made a difference?
9: I mean, I do think that this had a number of problems from the start. And part of it was the uncertainty about what taxes might increase. On the other hand, as I said on that show, I would stick with, I don't know what they could have said that would cause people to think differently about the fears of removing that significant portion of the state's general revenue budget all at the same time. I think folks were just not convinced that there was a good alternative.
0: Now, we were told, for instance, Kasen, it didn't actually require a vote of the people to eliminate the income tax itself. It was because they wanted to increase other taxes, which would have been unconstitutional without this measure passing. So is there going to be another effort now in some other way to still do this without perhaps bypassing voters?
8: I think there will certainly be a push to cut taxes. I mean, this is something that Governor Kehoe ran on when he ran for governor in 2024. I do wonder if the political will to do it all at once, to do sort of this big swing on the income tax, is still there. I think what we'll see over the next 2 years is maybe a way at chipping away at taxes. But I do wonder if there is going to be another big swing at this, because I mean, it was such a resounding defeat.
0: How about a big swing on Amendment 4, which was really about requiring that all constitutional amendments get a majority in every single one of the congressional districts. You know, you look at other states like Colorado, they require 55% support to pass amendments. Florida, 60%. New Hampshire, 66%. So you could do this differently.
10: Absolutely. And those are all a little bit more likely palatable to voters. But as we've been talking about with Amendment 5, pretty resounding rejection of Amendment 4. So I think supporters of Amendment 4 are going to need to take a step back, really think if there's any sort of appetite for this among residents before proposing a different solution.
0: Kyle Palmer, the biggest surprise for you on election night was blank.
11: Well, we could continue the amendment trend over in Kansas, too. The constitutional amendment to change how Kansas Supreme Court justices are selected went down pretty heartily, but we've seen that play out before in Kansas. 4 years ago with the Value Them Both Amendment, it was almost the same exact scenario. Wash, rinse, repeat. Republicans put the issue on a low turnout August primary ballot, and still voters reject it. I'll go another direction as well. In Johnson County particularly, the, I think, pretty comfortable victory by Cindy Holscher in the Democratic gubernatorial primary, taking out two other Johnson Countyans to carry her party's banner forward into November against Ty Masterson, the Republican who won on the Republican side. I think you saw in the days before the election that she had the momentum, but still to come out nearly 10 percentage points ahead of Corson, who had the backing of Laura Kelly, who had a 2-to-1 fundraising margin, I think was still pretty surprising.
0: What's her big liability now as she goes into this general election?
11: Well, she ran and she has found some anti-establishment energy both in Johnson County and beyond in Kansas. Now, will that translate to being successful statewide? Laura Kelly was elected twice running, kind of leaning into how boring she was and how she was kind of played up her grandmother aspect and that she studiously stayed out of national issues. And I don't think Cindy Holscher has touched upon national issues, but she seems to be much more willing to go toe-to-toe with someone like Masterson on culture war issues like transgender bathrooms and DEI. But he also has his own liabilities with being the head of the Senate and having no relief for property taxes over the last 4 years, his vote for data center incentive. So they're both going to have cases to make. Can she break out of the Johnson County bubble and appeal to people that Laura Kelly appealed to?
0: Here, by the way, are the results. And this is what they said on election night, including what Ty Masterson said, which he wants to be the next Donald Trump for Kansas.
12: I think he wakes up every day trying to put more money in your pocket and make us a safer nation. And, you know, he's out there. He wants investment in America. He wants things made in America. It's one thing we hit it off on. I want that investment in Kansas. I want things made in Kansas. I want opportunities for all our children because that's what keeps them here.
13: I knew Ty Masterson would likely lead the Republicans and get the nomination. It's okay to say, I heard somebody say yuck. I mean, I guess. And after 10 years in the House and Senate, I knew what would happen if he did. Because Ty Masterson as governor would drag us back into the brownback years. And even further. It would be politics as usual with a side of MAGA extremism.
9: That's what surprised me the most about these elections, Nick, is not so much a surprise, but the cognitive dissonance between these seismic rejections of the ballot proposals, but the support for the very conservatives who engineered those proposals. On the Kansas side, Ty Masterson overwhelmingly winning his primary, and on the Missouri side, folks like Rick Bratton and John Patterson winning their elections easily in legislative races or in the congressional race. There is a cognitive dissonance that I think voters in Missouri and Kansas sort of have to reconcile, or at least political pundits have to try to keep talking about and figure out.
0: You mentioned the Kansas constitutional amendment that would directly elect justices that failed with 62% of the vote. We debated that issue with Chris Kobach, the Kansas Attorney General. This is, by the way, what he said during that debate about what would happen now. If your side loses in August, will you accept that Kansans have spoken or immediately begin looking for another way to change the system?
14: No, I think Kansas will have spoken. I think this is it. I mean, this is the chance Kansans have to return to an elected Supreme Court like we had for a century.
0: Is this it then?
11: In a word, probably not. When we saw Value Them Both in 2022, the abortion amendment, that was a sound rejection of that measure, but we have seen the Republican-led legislature over the last 4 years tinker with abortion restrictions, some of them which have now been permanently struck by a Johnson County judge, I might say. So could we expect some of the same things? Could they change or restructure how the nominating commission is made? Could they somehow raise or change the retention standards for re-electing judges on these retention ballots? They could go down that road and they could try to tinker with the process. I don't think it's over. I can't imagine that they wouldn't try to kind of accept the will of the people, as they might say, and move on, because it didn't happen in 2022.
0: There's lots of other ways of trying to choose Supreme Court justices, including the federal model, where in this case, the governor would be picking the Supreme Court judge. and then the public or the Senate will have to confirm it.
8: Of course. Yeah, no, I agree. I do think that there's going to be another way to sort of tweak this. I think pointing to value them both in 2022 is a really good like discrepancy to sort of point to right now.
0: What was your biggest surprise on election night, Abigail?
10: Oh, you know, I don't know if it was necessarily a surprise. Adam Hamilton performed as we really thought he would towards the end of this campaign, but it could lead to a surprising November. He certainly has an uphill battle, but to see a Senate race in Kansas move from solid Republican to likely Republican, I mean, that's a shift. I don't think it's a slam dunk by any means for Adam Hamilton. Kansas hasn't sent a Democrat to the Senate in nearly 100 years. But it could lead to a much more interesting race than maybe we would have had with a different candidate and a lot more national attention.
0: Here, by the way, are the results on the screen in that Democratic primary for U.S. Senate in Kansas, where Adam Hamilton now takes on incumbent Republican Senator Roger Marshall.
15: We don't need more yes men in Washington. We need a senator who will speak up for their people, one who listens, tells the truth, who has one guiding principle, and that is, what is best for the people of Kansas? Not what does the president want or my party want, but what is best for the people of Kansas.
16: The mainstream Democrats in Washington today are big government socialists. They've never seen a spending program that they haven't liked. I'm going to be focused truly on the cost of living, making sure that your families are safe and secure.
0: The last time we did this program, you said you weren't sure that he was going to be successful in that fall election with Roger Marshall. Have you changed your mind now, Brian?
9: I don't think I have changed my mind. I do think we did see the shifting in the Cook Political Report and others who do this sort of analysis from solid Republican to leans Republican or likes Republican, likely Republican. I don't think he has any less of an uphill battle than he did before, but I think we have sort of seen the debate crystallize. Roger Marshall talking there about affordability, I think he would like very much, for example, for President Trump to talk more about affordability. And I think Roger Marshall is now more subject than he was before to national headwinds and national trends. And if they continue to trend against Republicans, that does give Adam Hamilton a little more of a chance than he had before, which is bolstered, I should add, by his willingness to now shift back to what his first intentions were, which was to run as an independent. I think you're going to hear him sounding very nonpartisan themes the next 3 months as he tries to say to people who voted for Donald Trump, people who voted for Roger Marshall, you're safe with me.
0: I did notice that actually Adam Hamilton, though he did incredibly well, of course, in that election, but he didn't win Sedgwick County, where Wichita is. He didn't win Wyandotte County, and he didn't win Shawnee County, where Topeka is.
8: Yeah, this is something he's going to have to tap into. I mean, I think that Adam Hamilton does give Democrats probably their best chance against Roger Marshall. It'll be an uphill battle. When he talks about his congregation, he usually talks about it being pretty 50-50 split in terms of Republicans and Democrats. That's something he's really going to have to tap into, is that ability to message to both sides of the aisle in this race.
0: We're going to track election night's biggest winners and losers and take a look at what happens next in Kansas and Missouri. But first, remember that deal I mentioned at the top of the program? You get this edition of Week in Review during our summer membership drive. Kansas City PBS gets a few minutes to remind you why your support matters. It's your generosity that keeps this program on the air, along with everything from children's programming, Nova, Frontline, and Epic Scale documentaries from Ken Burns. We'll be right back.
17: Hi, everyone. I am Steph Shannon, Director of Major Giving at Kansas City PBS, and I am thrilled to have our guest with us, Tracy DeMaria.
18: Great to be here.
17: Brilliant Nonprofit
18: Thank
17: Solutions.
18: You.
17: Hello, Tracy.
18: Thank you.
17: So I understand this might be your favorite show.
18: This is my favorite show. We were just talking. This is my favorite show. I love PBS. You can tell by the accent. I love PBS. But the Week in Review for me and for the family is incredibly special.
17: We
18: watch it on a Friday. So we kind of have this thing that you watch it on a Friday. And if we don't watch it on a Friday, we actually record it. And then the rule is that we have to watch it by Sunday.
17: I love that.
18: And my in-laws are the same. They watch it.
17: Rule.
18: So we have this things to talk about. We talk about all the topics that come up on Week in Review. So,
17: right.
18: Yeah.
17: Okay. So it's a whole family affair.
18: It is.
17: At Tracy's household. So keep in mind, you can record it like they do and watch it by Sunday. I love this rule. Or you can watch it on the PBS app. So keep that in mind. And what we're doing here today is that we're eliciting support for local journalism. We want you to help us keep shows like this on the air. And we are 100% community funded. So we really, really want your support. 888-203-1747 or go to the website kansascitypbs.org. And we're making it completely easy so you could also get out your phone and use that QR code. But if you donate today, we will talk about some special gifts for you. But I have another question for Tracy really quick. So what is it about this local journalism show that you find so important for yourselves and for our whole community.
18: Yeah. There is something about knowing the richness that is going on here in Kansas City, because we're this two state, we cover the two states, and we really do need to be aware and what is happening here locally. So Week in Review gives me that. It gives me journalists from different backgrounds, from the television, from newspaper, from radio.
17: Right.
18: They bringing in different views, and they don't always agree, and we know that because you can see that, but it's done incredibly respectfully. And I want...
17: Isn't that a breath of fresh air?
18: Huge. Right? And I want to hear from people that have that different view.
17: I agree. So what's so lovely at the end of one of the shows is they say, well, what didn't we cover today?
18: I know, I love
17: that. I love how different everybody's thoughts are on that. It's not always what Nick has picked.
18: No.
17: A lot of times it's something
18: I love
17: kind of, you know, that reminds us how important it is.
18: Yeah.
17: So Tracy, as you can tell, she's got an accent. So one of the things she does with her mug is have, she has British tea in the morning.
18: I need British
17: tea. We want you to have British tea or coffee or whatever you'd like to drink. So the gift for supporting the show, supporting our station, is a $6 ongoing monthly gift. You get this great mug, a Week in Review mug, or for just a one-time $72 gift, this mug is yours. And this is just a thank you gift for becoming a member at this level. Another gift that we have for you is a really cool baseball cap.
18: Love the
17: cap. A Week in Review baseball cap.
18: Yeah.
17: Imagine yourself going to the grocery store and donning this cap, showing your support publicly of this program, and you'll find other like-minded people wearing this cap too. $8, an ongoing monthly gift, or a one-time gift of $96. And how do you get this gift? By supporting us today, 888-203-1747. 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We try to make it simple. And just reminding you, this is a community show, community local journalism, and you, the community, are our only supporters of Kansas City PBS. So you're the ones keeping this on the air. And why is it important? Why do you think it's important to have a show like this stay on the air?
18: Yeah, and to carry on what we were just saying about the differing views, and it's also that the people that we've got around the table come from different backgrounds.
17: Right.
18: You've got some young journalists there that are giving their opinion.
17: Right.
18: Uh-huh. We've then got the seasoned people like Eric and Dave and Chris.
17: Right.
18: So you've got a lot of different views coming in from different people with different backgrounds, from different stations and different papers. I mean, where else will you get that for that half an hour every week that you need to summarize what's been going on for that week?
17: That's so true. And so keeping that in mind, some of the topics that come up, you can deep dive.
18: Yeah.
17: Later on, once it's come up for you. But I love the video packages that come along with it.
18: Yeah.
17: I love how, you know, Nick really curates such a great group of people and then facilitates it so beautifully. I mean, Nick is such a treasure. And please call and support Nick, 888-203-1747, or go to kansascitypbs.org for your support of Nick and his show, Week in Review. He works so hard on it. This is a weekly show, and like a lot happens in Kansas City Metro on both sides of the state line each week.
18: And so, Nick makes sure that he's aware of all the stories because he brings in those questions.
17: Exactly.
18: No, it's a great half hour spent every week.
17: It's a great half hour.
18: You can't get that anywhere else.
17: And Nick has those relationships in Kansas City.
18: And he's calm.
17: He is calm.
18: He's calm.
17: And like he says on his show, keep calm and carry
18: he's
17: on.
18: He's calm.
17: And that's such a good theme. So keep calm and carry on, but also pick up the phone, please. 888-203-1747. KansasCityPBS.org. Tracy and her family love to watch the show. I know that a lot of people watch the PBS NewsHour every day, and then also on Fridays watch Week in Review. And this is a great way to support the station. Keep all the shows that you love, whether it's journalist-based or arts-based or kids' shows. We're about lifelong education. So call us, 888-203-1747. We're so glad that you are here. Thank you, Tracy.
18: Thank you.

0: Steph and Tracy, thank you. And thank you for thinking enough of us to support our work. Complete this sentence, Kaysen. The biggest winner on Election Day was blank.
1: I think it was direct democracy in Missouri. I think Missouri voters pretty soundly protected their right to petition their own government. And I think that the results were, like I said, they couldn't muster 20% yes votes in favor of it.
0: How about the turnout overall? Was there a bump?
1: There was. I don't have the final numbers in front of me, but I think the predictions were that it was going to be not a historic turnout, but a historic over the last 20 years turnout.
0: Did you notice that in Johnson County, Kyle?
2: Yeah, I mean, it went up over 2024, for instance. I think it was about 37% after unofficial votes on Tuesday night. It's not going to come close to 2022 again with the value of the Both Amendment on the ballot that year. That was historic, I think somewhere north of 55% turnout for a primary election, but still, I think better than 2016, 18, 20, or 24. So still pretty healthy, robust turnout.
0: Biggest winner for you, Abigail Vector?
3: I might say Donald Trump was a big winner here in Kansas and Missouri. His endorsements sailed through. Ty Masterson on the Kansas side will be the Republican nominee for governor. We have Alford in District 4 in Missouri and Bratton in District 5 in Missouri. And Donald Trump continues his near-perfect streak of getting involved in these primary elections and his endorsements going on to win the nomination.
0: Ryan, your biggest winner?
4: I think if Kyle doesn't mind my venturing onto the Kansas side of the state line, I think Cindy Holscher emerges as a big winner to overcome the endorsement of your own party's governor for your opponent. And to do so by more than 10 percentage points, Cindy Holscher had to carve her own lane even after the governor doubled down on the endorsement of Ethan Corson. And she pulled off a commanding victory that gives her a clear message going into this race against Ty Masterson.
0: Kyle.
2: I think the biggest winner, literally and symbolically, Congresswoman Charisse Davids. Her victory margin, I think, was one of the largest on the night. She won 80.
0: She had her first primary, didn't she?
2: And this was her first primary challenge in after four terms in Congress. She won, I think, 83-17% after unofficial total. So it was a de facto unopposed. But her opponent, Sarah Prue, ran intentionally to the left of her, called for abolishing ICE, called for Medicare for all, called for a $15 hour minimum wage. And that message never really struck or resonated. There was never any sort of sweating by Charisse Davids. So when you see, you know, Democratic Socialists align victories in other parts of the U.S., including in Michigan on Tuesday night, Charisse Davids was able to hold serve by a 5-1 margin in Johnson County.
0: I also put down the biggest winner as being a political reporter's case, and because I've never seen an election where it was so decided so early on. Sure. All of the major races were so decisive, weren't they? There were no nail biters at all.
1: No, I was at a watch party along Truce Avenue. It was for the opponents of Amendments 4 and 5, and I think they called it around 8 o'clock at night. I had a very early night.
0: I can't believe none of you mentioned, by the way, as the biggest winner, as Stacey Lake. She could be the next permanent replacement for ousted Jackson County Executive Frank White, getting more of the vote than her two closest rivals combined. She says she's going to be different than any other executive in history. What does that mean, Brian?
4: I mean, I think a number of us were surprised, certainly by the margin of victory. What it said, something about name familiarity. Stacey Lake appeared on the ballot previously. She came very close to upsetting Frank White in an earlier primary election. But I think it also did say something about the policies she advocated. She came out against data centers, at least tax incentives for data centers. She took a very strong line on the tax assessment issue and on the need to not only support refunds for people's overpayments, but to cut ties with the technology company that might have been responsible for some of those overpayments. I think folks heard a very clear message from her, and she did stand out in other ways against a field of all men, mostly white, and a lot of people who'd been in county government for a long time, whereas she represented something genuinely different.
0: She does have a Republican opponent in the fall, a combat veteran by the name of Alan Rolfing, but traditionally, Republicans haven't fared very well in those county races.
4: We have generally assumed that the winner of the Democratic primary for Jackson County Executive is going to win, but we shouldn't make assumptions.
0: I am going to slide over to Kansas because in Johnson County, with all of those complaints we've heard recently about everything from whether it be data centers, property taxes, you name it, Mike Kelly did actually rather well in his race for Johnson County chair.
2: Yeah, three-person race. He was the top vote getter by far, 57%. His two more conservative challengers combined had about 43%. You figure if that consolidates around Karen Snark event, you came in second. For the general election, he would still have a pretty safe path to re-election. I mean, Mike Kelly has kind of become this avatar for a new kind of changing demographically Johnson County, both for his supporters and his detractors, that Johnson County is generally younger, a little bit more left-leaning, and his policies about kind of tolerating higher taxes. He doesn't raise taxes, but he hasn't cut them nearly as much as his opponents want. Tolerating higher taxes in order to get the services that you want, to fund things like public safety and EMS. There's a real contrast with Cernkovich, who's going to be there in the general election, because she's calling for pretty steep property tax cuts back to the revenue neutral rate, which would require a lot of steeper budget cuts, which she also is open to. And so that choice will be pretty apparent for Johnson County voters.
0: Complete this sentence, Kaysen. The biggest loser on election day was blank.
1: I'm going to go back to Missouri again. I think the biggest loser on Tuesday night was Missouri Governor Mike Kehoe, and including both states. I do think Republican lawmakers in both states suffered pretty resounding losses when it comes to those constitutional amendments.
0: And the income tax was his main priority. He didn't get that. It failed. But he wasn't around to answer any questions because he was off to Panama on a trade mission. He's out of the country, right?
1: Yes. I think he left the next day.
0: Okay.
1: I think he stuck around for election night and then left the day after.
0: Does this make him politically vulnerable now, do you think?
1: I think it certainly wounds him. I think when we think of Governor Kehoe, we have to look back to 2024 when he was in his Republican primary. He faced two challengers to his right flank, received 39% of the vote. Ever since that election, he's sort of taken these big swings on Missouri's congressional map under pressure from Donald Trump, the income tax, and then now this initiative petition proposal. It'll be interesting to see over the next 2 years whether we see a more scaled back Governor Kehoe or he continues to sort of take these big, high profile, pretty partisan decisions.
0: With some of the gloating from Kansas City Mayor Quinton Lucas this week, who is also feeling good because all of the Kansas City questions passed, there was some sort of sense that perhaps he may be interested in running for statewide office in 2028 when Governor Mike Kehoe is back on the ballot as a result of this election.
4: He has pretty steadfastly said he's not going to do that, but of course a lot can change over the coming months. I mean, I think Governor Kehoe is weakened by what happened, but I think most of that increased weakness happens with his own party. He commandeered a lot of the energy over the last legislative session to this income tax reduction idea, and a lot of people put their necks out on the line. Some of them might have even lost their primaries in part because of that. I don't think he necessarily draws serious challengers 2 years from now for governor, but I think it does cost him in what he's able to put on the table as priorities going forward.
0: Biggest loser, Abigail?
3: Oh my goodness, I was going to say Mike Kehoe as well, but really those supporters of Amendment 4 and 5 in Missouri, if we're staying on the Missouri side. As we've already mentioned in this conversation, resounding rejection, and you're going home with your tail between your legs a little bit here.
0: Yeah, but Mike Kehoe did say, well, that was because of special interests. So that
3: sure,
0: was the best
3: sure,
0: we
3: sure.
0: got as an explanation for that. The biggest loser for you on election night was who, Kyle?
2: Well, kind of riffing off Brian's take on mentioning Quinton Lucas and Mayor's cautionary tale in Kansas about popular mayors trying to move up to the statewide level. Kurt Skoog, mayor of Overland Park, just a year ago, 9 months in fact, won re-election as Overland Park mayor with 70% of the vote, flying high, and then decided to enter the Democratic gubernatorial contest literally hours before the filing deadline in June, and kind of led to some scratched heads and some raised eyebrows about what the motivation was. He explicitly said he didn't think Corson or Hochul were electable, and that he was coming in kind of on a message of electability and ended up garnering 13% of the vote in his own party's primary. I don't think it hurts him long-term, at least politically in Overland Park.
0: But what about if Cindy Hochul becomes governor?
2: I mean, that's what I was going to say.
0: Do you think now that she, whoa, this is an opportunity for some vengeance here. Overland Park may not get much of an ear from the governor's mansion.
2: Well, relationally, it might hurt, right? Because he came in at the last minute, and these were two popular Democrats from his own county, and he again made his message based on the fact that he didn't think they could win.
0: Brian, your biggest loser on election day was blank.
4: Well, I don't think it's fair that Kaysen gets to go first every time because I agree, Mike was the big loser. But I would expand it more broadly to the Republican leadership of Missouri that was willing to fall in line, but now I think might be less willing to do so going forward.
0: And we could also say data centers were the biggest loser. Cindy Hochul wants the statewide moratorium. She's most fierce against those in Kansas. We had Stacey Lake, who doesn't want to spend one dime as a Jackson County executive, if she's elected, to be spent on data centers too.
2: Yeah, and I will be interested to see how Ty Masterson threads that needle, because he voted for the incentives for the data centers. They are extremely unpopular in rural Republican areas, even in Johnson County, around Gardner and DeSoto and Edgerton. And so how he squares that circle and explains that vote, because you can imagine Cindy Holscher going after that.
0: And on that, we will say, our election week has been reviewed, courtesy of William Jewell, political scientist, Dr. Abigail Vector, and the Star's Kason Bayless. From the Johnson County Post, Kyle Palmer, and KCUR's Brian Ellison. And I'm Nick Haines. From all of us here during the fundraising week here at Kansas City PBS, be well, keep calm, and carry on.

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I drive, I don't need a car. Money really all that we fiending for. I'm doing things they ain't seen before. 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I'm a demon lord. Fall off what? I ain't seen the horse. Called your bluff, better cite the source. 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

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Thank

0: 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They're having a charity bingo fundraiser Saturday, August 22nd from 11 a.m. to 1 p.m. at Chicken and Pickle, and that's located at 5901 West 135th Street in Overland Park. There you will find bingo, of course, plus a silent auction, activities for the kids, food and prizes, and all proceeds raised from this event will go to assist AKA's annual toy drive down in Florida. That's Saturday, August 22nd at Chicken and Pickle in Overland Park. The charity bingo fundraiser brought to you by A Kind Act in support of One Kansas City Radio 100.1 FM. 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

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People can use 988 if they are having thoughts of suicide, mental health or substance abuse crises, or any other kind of emotional distress. 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

0: Community Calendar. Support for One Kansas City Radio comes from AKA, that stands for A Kind Act. They're having a charity bingo fundraiser Saturday, August 22nd from 11 a.m. to 1 p.m. at Chicken and Pickle, and that's located at 5901 West 135th Street in Overland Park. There you will find bingo, of course, plus a silent auction, activities for the kids, food and prizes, and all proceeds raised from this event will go to assist AKA's annual toy drive down in Florida. That's Saturday, August 22nd at Chicken and Pickle in Overland Park. The charity bingo fundraiser brought to you by A Kind Act in support of One Kansas City Radio 100.1 FM. 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
1: What we gonna do right here is go back, way back, back into time.

0: can't win if you're not in the game. You see, worriers and watchers tend to not get much done. They love their comfort zone so much, they never take risks. But it's only those who play that win. Those who take risks that see reward. So when you discover something that stirs a fire in your heart and brings joy, something that truly matters to you, love yourself enough to make room for it in your life. And if you find that you don't have enough time for what matters, stop doing things that don't. Because it's better to be exhausted from work you're passionate about than to be tired of doing nothing. Put in the effort and live the life you've imagined, the one you dreamed about. Wake up and remind yourself you are what you do today, not what you say you'll do someday. Because good things, they don't come to those who wait. They come to those who work hard on meaningful goals. And the truth is, it's already yours. You just have to go get it.
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1: This beat is so fire, but I had to bring out some of the best with me. Stephen Cooper, Hilgi, Todd McRae, Troy Bjorklund. Let's get it.

0: flipper of these. Different MCs living the beat, the slickest of these. Gonna be one of the B-E-S to the T. Then release, scribbling these riddles with the schemes. They're gonna be feminine. Dismiss the slickness, the kids witness his switch, the richness of his witness, his sticks to misfits, the lip strip with liquid, the switch, flip the script real quick. 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Keep it poppin' for all of y'all. 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
1: To the sky, the moment stars collide.

Twice fallen, twice risen. We're back at it. Seems like everything comes around in circles. Every 3 years, we make an album about the same thing. Life is funny like that.